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14: I'm 7 News meteorologist Nicole Collins. As we work our way through your Monday night, we'll continue to see any shower and storm activity drying up, but overnight lows are staying mild, dropping down into the upper 60s, and that gives way into another hot and humid day around for your Tuesday. Afternoon highs will be topping off in the upper 80s, near 90 degrees. Factor in that humidity, we could be looking at another pop-up shower and storm chance through your Tuesday afternoon and evening. After that, we see temperatures skyrocketing into the 90s approaching the weekend.
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1: Donny Osmond wants to bring back the letter. My dearest Donny. 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You were not just a teen idol from the late 60s and early 70s who aged like a fine, temple-approved wine. But let's get real for a second, my cookie-loving king. Cookies. 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

I woke last night to the sound of thunder. How far off, I sat and wondered. Started humming a song from 1962. Ain't it funny how the night moves? When you just don't seem to have as much to lose. 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
1: The last Monday of June. Can you believe it? Happy Metallica Monday. I'm Jordan on 105.9 The Mountain. I've got some great tunes coming up for you in this four-song Metallica set tonight. Let's kick it off with what they normally close their sets with. It's the encore. It's the last. But during their Black Album tour, they played the full album in reverse. So what is the closing song they would open with? And what is the opening song? Well, you know, they close with Enter Sandman.

0: Metallica's Battery on 105.9 The Mountain from their 1986 Master of Puppets album. You also heard the title track to their 1984 album, Ride the Lightning. Before that was 2x4 from 1996, the Load album. And kicking it off tonight with the beloved Black album from 1991. That is many decades of Metallica you just heard within four songs. And they're not going to stop there. They just keep going and going. Who knows when we'll have a new Metallica album? Fingers crossed. It's sometime soon. I always thought, you know, the U.S. was pretty hardcore when it came to Metallica fans. But you see some of these videos from their European tour and they're crazy in Europe, and they are crazy Metallica fans, which is so awesome. Their music reaches every corner of the world, literally, and so does their generosity. They're in their eighth year of the Metallica Scholars Initiative, and they're launching their largest grant to date, totaling approximately $3.3 million. So with this upcoming school year, the All Within My Hands Foundation is going to support workforce education programs in 93 community colleges across all 50 states and the territory of Guam. So they are expected to help about 4,000 students this year alone. And in total, that'll be about 14,000 students they have helped with their All Within My Hands Foundation. Now, what other metal band does that much good work? It's only got to be Metallica. You know it. And you can always hear Metallica here on 105.9 The Mountain or on the free Mountain app that you can download to your smartphone.
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1: Oh.
2: But maybe they were trying a new IED chair.
1: An IED chair.
2: Yeah, maybe they were like, look, let's just bring a chair.
1: Didn't sound like it.
2: No, it didn't. She was was blown to smithereens, but here's the
1: thing. They didn't even put her in a recliner.
2: She's
1: just in a...
2: No, they

0: put her in a school chair. It's like a wooden chair.
1: This is awful.
0: But then it's not even over.
2: Every time I would dream about my mom, this person in my dream was angry.
0: His mother in his dreams is angry, this poor man.
1: What? Because I'll tell you what it
0: is.
1: She's coming back to haunt the hell out of you.
0: I agree.
1: You're donating the body. She didn't want to be donated.
0: She didn't. She wanted to be loved and cremated and all that.
1: Whatever you want it to be. Or buried next to a loved one. You, on the other hand, want to play Bill Nye the Science Guy.
0: Right.
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0: You know what it is? For tax purposes. Because you can write it off.
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1: 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Now, if they were in a million pieces, they might be a little pissed off, right?
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1: 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I'll give you an example. Let's say you want to be cremated or what have you. Maybe the guy who owns the funeral home is less than, less than honest. There's a funeral director who was selling the bodies of people. He was giving them soot, the customers. 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
3: 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But Reuters says the Pentagon actually told them they bought several people from BRC, but claim it was all under false pretenses, adding Gore misled the Army into thinking their families had consented.
4: Okay, let me just ask you, Pentagon. 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
5: What's good for the IED explosion? I don't know. 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
1: Well, here's the thing. He has a misconnection.
2: A Craigslist misconnection?
1: He's got a CLMC. Oh, yeah, okay. Misconnection. 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
4: And I was just looking at it, this lady came up, and I came right up to her and said, ma'am, you just said Michelle? And I said, yeah. I said, okay, so I'm Michael. And so we just have a little something in common. We just have a little fun.
2: Michelle split, okay?
1: She
2: showed you the ID.
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2: her address. 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He did.
1: He did, because he's large.
2: He did.
1: And what he's going to do is he's going to wheelie over.
2: Yep.
1: And I bet you she's smoking hot.
2: Yep.
1: I bet you she's a 10. And he rolls over.
2: I bet you she's missing.
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1: Well, here's the thing. 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
2: A Craigslist misconnection?
1: He's got a CLMC. Oh, yeah, okay. Misconnection. 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
4: And I was just looking at it, this lady came up, and I came right up to her and said, ma'am, you just said Michelle? And I said, yeah. I said, okay. So I'm Michael. And so we just have a little something in common. 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
2: Michelle split, okay?
1: She
2: showed you the ID.
1: He memorized
2: her address. You're right. He did.
1: He did, because he's large.
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1: And what he's going to do is he's going to wheelie over.
2: Yep.
1: And I bet you she's smoking hot.
2: Yep.
1: I bet you she's a 10. And he rolls over.
2: I bet you she's missing.
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0: It's Rizzo and Jeff talking to you right here on 105.9 The Mountain, Nashville's Classic Rock, the Rizzo and Jeff Show. And ladies and gentlemen, Rosie O'Donnell has some thoughts. She's got some thoughts about Trump, the change, Neil Diamond and Kit Kats, and why maybe she was a little fat. Her words.
1: Yeah, yeah.
0: But we have one of our favorite callers on the line here. What's going on, my friend?
2: Hey, what's up, you all?
0: How are you?
1: Now, you said to me when I picked up...
2: I'm here, but now don't be talking about my Rosie.
1: Your Rosie.
0: I'm sorry.
1: Yeah, what
0: happened?
1: What is it about Rosie that...
2: Everybody's a-changing.
1: Okay. Now,
0: yes.
1: What is it about Rosie that makes her yours? What is it?
2: Well, I just figure I grew up on her and stuff, and I kind of
1: figure. Sure.
0: Sure. What? Wait. You grew up with her. Have you ever seen Exit to Eden?
2: Goodman, her and John Goodman, you know they laid in that bed. Look, too young to run around.
0: I mean, if you're talking about Rick Moranis and Stephen Baldwin, that's dead. John Goodman was Fred. All right, she was Mrs. Rubble.
2: They played so good together.
1: That movie sucked. Okay.
0: Viva Rock Vegas was one of the worst movies of all time.
2: Well, it kind of did now because I've grown up, but it's pretty good back then.
1: All right. Rosie has some thoughts on a litany of issues.
0: Including the president and the change.
1: Okay. So,
2: oh, Lord, the president, I don't know what we're going to do with that.
0: Hey, we are a non-political show. Yeah. We just play Rosie's thoughts and we dissect them word for word.
2: Yeah, let's do it, Will. She might be fantasizing about old Trump, you know, jealous of.
1: Well, that's what we
0: think.
2: You don't never know. You know, she's going through the change.
0: Went through the change.
1: You know? We'll get to it. But, you know, Trump is just sitting there. He wipes out Maduro, and then he just goes back, Mar-a-Lago. He's laying in bed, and he thinks, God, Melania, get out of the bed.
0: I want
1: Give
0: Rosie,
1: me
0: Rosie O'Donnell.
2: Out of the bed. I don't blame him.
1: Right.
0: Well, I got to tell you, you really kicked this break off with a harumph. So thank you very much for your energy today.
2: Hey, love you, Rosie.
0: Oh, love you too, buddy. You have a great one. The only Rosie O'Donnell fan in Asheville.
1: Yeah.
0: And now, let's get to Rosie, because this is another edition of Rosie Rambles, and she's going to start off, she's a little upset about what Trump did to Maduro, but then she gets in to some of the more important issues that we're talking about here, like Neil Diamond, Kit Kats, and menopause. So
1: okay.
0: Let's start.
3: Well, hi, everybody. It's me.
0: Hey.
3: And it's now 5:19.
0: Oh.
3: I've been up since 4:19.
0: Mm-hmm.
3: So, America, how you doing?
1: Good.
3: This All is right. a crazy time for our country.
0: Yes, it is.
3: You know, a madman in charge with absolutely no guardrails. You know, and people were saying, oh, well, we're happy. We're from Venezuela. We're happy.
0: Yes. Just real quick. Yes, we're happy. The narco-terrorist is out of office.
1: Well, you got to understand.
0: But
1: people like Rosie, Trump could cure cancer. And Rosie wouldn't care. She'd find a problem with it. Everybody's happy in Venezuela.
0: What about all the people who died?
1: Right.
0: All right, so the people of Venezuela are happy.
1: Right.
3: I can understand why you'd be happy if you're from Venezuela.
0: Oh.
3: What he did was illegal.
0: What?
3: Hold, please.
0: Okay, well, hold, please. All right, so she told us to hold.
1: Mm-hmm.
0: All right, so I guess, she's... I guess the people are happy.
1: The people
0: are
1: happy.
0: She's happy for the people, but she's a little upset, I guess, that Trump did that, even though it was the people are happy. So it's a conflict of interest in her tummy.
1: I do understand that.
0: Me too.
1: And we got to remember, though, that Biden's the one that put the bounty out on him.
0: Let's
1: not forget that. All right, so
0: Rosie, I think she got the political stuff out of her system. So let's see what else she has to say.
3: Aging man.
0: Oh.
3: It's quite something. Some people on here were saying maybe it's menopause. Honey, I'm way past menopause. I went into menopause when I was 40.
0: What?
3: And now I'm going to be 64.
0: All right, stop.
1: Now, I've done.
0: Have you done some menopausal research?
1: I've done some menopausal research.
0: All right, thank you.
1: And ladies, feel free to call if you went into menopause.
0: Listen, we have tickets to ZZ Top. I keep forgetting. It's on the thing that we send out if you have the 105.9 The Mountain app. But 828-240-1059. Jeff, go ahead. She was 39 turning 40 in full menopause.
1: Okay.
0: Go ahead.
1: You know, they said, now, look, if I'm wrong, ladies, correct me. Around 51 is when you get the menopause. Now, you could be premenopausal a little bit, kind of in your mid-40s. But Rosie, and I just want you to picture it, fellas.
0: Right when she, at the height of her talk show, ladies and gentlemen, with koosh balls.
1: Rosie was shooting out koosh balls. She was having hot flashes. She was having night sweats.
0: She was eating chocolates.
1: She had a little dryness down there. Okay. Just, little brain fog. Things were happening with Rosie at 40 years old.
0: 40?
1: Now, wow. didn't she have a wife at that time?
0: She had.
1: You know?
0: Kelly. Her name was Kelly.
1: Was it Kelly?
0: It was Kelly, yeah. Her name was Kelly, and I believe that the daughter...
1: Kelly Carpenter.
0: I know Kelly.
1: Okay.
0: So, Kelly, I believe they share custody when they were younger of, the girl that's in Wisconsin doing a lot of meth.
1: You don't think that Kelly Carpenter really enjoyed Rosie's night sweats?
0: Well,
1: is that the problem?
0: Listen, I got to tell you, a nice drenched wet Rosie in the bed. Mm. I got to tell you, I
1: keeps you coming back for more.
0: Coming back for more. Anyway, so this is what she said.
3: Aging man, it's quite
0: sweating.
3: Something. Some people on here were saying maybe it's menopause. Honey, I'm way past menopause. Mm. I went into menopause when I was 40.
0: Quarter century ago, okay.
3: And now I'm going to be 64.
0: Mm.
3: When I'm 64, that's pretty much what's up. Hold, please.
0: Okay, we'll hold.
1: So,
0: that was hot. All right.
1: So we got our menopause timeline. That's good.
0: And by does it match anyone else's? I really see absolutely blank phone lines.
1: Yeah. Lighten up. Rosie's night sweats.
0: Well, like I said, night sweats or something.
1: Okay.
0: But here's the thing. Maybe this kind of ties in the menopause and Kit Kats.
1: Because
0: now we're moving to Kit Kats.
1: Mm-hmm.
3: We'll talk some more, Hope, please.
0: We did.
1: Okay.
0: We did.
3: I will say this. I am hungry when I wake up.
0: Oh.
1: No.
3: Maybe I need to eat more before I go to bed.
1: I'll be darned.
0: I'll be a spanked monkey's uncle. No.
3: I will say this. I am hungry when I wake up. Maybe I need to eat more before I go to bed.
0: Maybe.
3: Like for dinner.
0: Oh.
3: Hold, please.
0: No.
3: Since I'm on Mounjaro, I don't have the appetite I used to.
0: She just said she's hungry.
1: Okay.
0: What's going on here?
1: Listen to me.
0: What's happening?
1: She's blowing past the Mounjaro shots. They're not anything. Yeah. So you're hungry in the morning, you eat before bed more, but you're not as hungry when you're on Mounjaro.
0: She's been on it for years.
1: Yeah. Okay.
0: All right, moving on.
3: I really don't feel a lot better. Not eating so much, but it's also because I don't have the same desire for it. I used to have a big problem with sugar. Like, if there was sugar in the house, I'd find it.
1: No.
0: Rosie with sugar problems?
1: Yeah, no. Okay. All right.
0: All right,
1: Pooh.
0: Yeah, Pooh Bear.
1: Yeah. All right.
0: All right, Piglet, let's go. What do we got?
3: And now we have a pantry full of stuff, and I don't even eat it.
0: Yes, you do.
3: My friends who come over bring Kit Kats for Clay because they say they're very different tasting here. And it's her favorite candy.
0: Oh, come on, man.
1: Nobody has favorite candy is Kit Kats. You're making it up.
0: First off, lie.
1: It's not for your kid.
0: Okay.
1: Come on.
0: And Clay, you haven't brought up Clay in a year and a half.
1: All right.
0: You're talking about menopause and Kit Kats, and you're talking about it like we don't know that you don't take the Mounjaro and you eat Kit Kats.
1: Right. You have a pantry full of Kit Kats.
0: But did she sell one yet?
3: So we have a whole box, like you're in a candy store.
1: Well, do you know why they're different? Because different companies make them in different countries. So, like,
0: who the hell cares?
1: Like Hershey makes them here, but like Nestle will make them in, you know, in like the UK and Ireland. So it's just a little different how they do.
0: What, like the milk chocolate?
1: Yeah, well, probably here in America, it's just whatever. Who's ever working at the factory,
0: and they
1: just
0: throw
1: it all together. Over there, they kind of, you know, have their eye out on things a little bit more.
0: You know, listen, is it 828-241-059? Yeah. Is there a Rosie Kit Kat lover out there?
1: Yeah.
0: That guy. That's what I was going to say. Is that the worst candy of all time to have in your pantry? Wow. Which, by the way, she said is full.
1: It's full. Well, hold, please.
0: All right.
3: Full of Kit Kats. Almost said TikToks.
0: Oh,
3: Tic-tacs on TikToks.
0: Okay.
3: But anyway, Kit Kat is what I was thinking. Hold, please.
0: Okay, now we're getting to Neil Diamond.
1: Oh, give me Neil Diamond.
3: I can't wait to see the new Neil Diamond tribute band movie with Hugh Jackman and Kate Hudson. Song Sung Blue. I'm going to go see that, too. All right, everyone.
0: I don't know. Hold on. Wait.
1: Song Sung Blue.
0: Sung
1: Sung Blue.
0: Song? Wait.
1: With Hugh Jackman?
0: Is this a thing? Hold on.
3: I can't wait to see the new Neil Diamond tribute band movie with Hugh Jackman and Kate Hudson. Song Sung Blue. I'm going to go see that, too.
1: Well, that's one.
3: All right, everyone.
0: That's everyone.
3: It's 5:30 in the morning here in Ireland.
0: Thanks.
3: Take care of yourself.
0: Okay.
3: TikTok, you don't stop.
1: I gotta tell you.
0: So Song Sung Blue.
1: Song Sung Blue. It's a Neil Diamond tribute band movie.
0: It's a biographical musical about a Neil Diamond tribute artist. It's not even about Neil friggin' Diamond.
1: And with Hugh Jackman?
0: What the hell's happening?
1: He's singing with Lady Gaga, and now he's one.
0: Oh my God.
1: All right.
0: Who is this? Hello?
4: Hey.
0: What's up?
4: Not much, man. How are y'all doing?
0: We're holding it together. Yeah, we're trying. What's up?
1: What's up, Dave?
4: Man, I'm going through menopause listening to this.
1: So what did it for you? Was it Rosie in her 40s having night sweats, Dave, or is that it?
0: Was it the Kit Kats?
1: No.
4: Yeah, I think it's the Kit Kats, man. You know, over there, they got like 100 different flavors of Kit Kats.
1: Yeah, well, she's got them all in her pantry.
0: She's got them all there, yeah. But she doesn't eat them.
1: She's hoarding them like the Today sponge.
4: Saying she's running around the house looking for sugar reminds you of somebody on crack looking for a crack rock in the carpet.
1: That's right.
4: But, hey, I just wanted to call and wish you guys a happy new year. I ain't talked to you in a while.
0: Listen, I really appreciate that.
1: And what a time to call, man.
0: What a time to call, my friend.
1: You pick and choose your spots correctly. Thanks for the call, man.
4: I almost had to turn around and take a PTO day. This is terrible.
0: Dave, have a great one, my friend. We love you, man. Happy New Year to you.
1: All right.
0: Let's take a breather. We'll be right back.
1: Let that all run through your head. What
0: Think
1: just happened
0: there?
1: Think
0: about that for a while.
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0: classic rock. It's the Rizzo and Jeff Show. You know them. You love them. You can't wait to hear from them. Ladies and gentlemen, every week we have a gentleman on. His name is Lucky. And what he does, Jeff, is he talks about and tells us how he committed crimes. Now, the reason behind that is then he tells us a prison story and hopes that if you're doing that sort of thing or you're thinking about it, you turn your life around, right?
1: Yeah. So he's a reformed criminal.
0: Yes, sir.
1: Doing very well for himself. But his crime of choice was the shoplifting.
0: Larceny.
1: And look, we're not talking a pack of bubble gum here. We're talking the big stuff. So if you're hearing it for the first time, we introduce you to Lucky.
0: Yeah, Lucky, what's up, buddy?
2: How's it going, guys?
0: Good. How are you?
2: I'm doing good. You guys have a good holiday, good New Year.
1: We did.
0: You got a haircut, my friend.
1: Yeah?
2: I did. I got a haircut. Got some dental work done over the holidays. I'm a new guy.
0: Yeah, he looks great.
1: I just spent time with nieces, nephews, and just sat there and went to bed at 5:30. So that's about all I did.
0: So what do you got cooking for us this week, my friend?
2: Well, today's story, of course, once again, want to remind everybody, these are just for entertainment and learning purposes. Don't go out trying none of this stuff. But this story here involves the old Sears stores. Everybody remembers the old Sears stores. I don't think there's too many of them around anymore.
0: Now they're out of business.
1: Yeah.
2: So if you remember correctly, when you go into the electronic department at Sears, where they kept their gaming, the PlayStations and Xboxes, was in a big cabinet, and I believe that cabinet was provided by Sony PlayStation because it said Sony PlayStation across the top. But they would keep all the consoles in these cabinets, all the games, plus a bunch of other stuff. And it wasn't just Sony's products. It was the Xbox and other stuff, too. So I'm walking through the Sears, and I'm thinking that, man, if I could get into this cabinet, there'd be a good score in here. So what I do is I go up to one of the employees, and I tell him I want to look at one of the games inside the cabinet. So he walks over to the cashier station, opens up a drawer, and gets a set of keys out. And we walk over to the cabinet, and he unlocks it, and I pick a game out, and I play it up to the hilt. I buy the game, I purchase it, and I watch him put the keys back in that drawer. So I came back around, I grabbed that set of keys, and I went and got out of the way where nobody could see me, and I took the key to that cabinet off of that key ring, and I went and put the keys back in the drawer. And as you can imagine, I went to that cabinet. I waited till the next day. I didn't do it the same day. I came back the next day and opened up that cabinet and was able to get quite a bit of stuff, several thousand dollars worth of stuff, and get it out of the store.
0: So,
2: but that's not the end of the story.
1: Oh, okay.
2: What were you going to say?
0: I was just going to say real quick, you had spent at that time maybe $30, $40, $50, and what are the chances? But maybe you didn't get the key, then you're wasting money on your larceny. You're losing money.
2: Nah, I could have took it back, returned it if that had happened.
0: That's true. Go ahead, sorry.
2: But like I said, that wasn't the end of the story. So, where I live at that time, there's probably about five or six Sears within about a 50, 60-mile range. So I thought, I wonder what the chances are that this key would work on a cabinet at another Sears.
1: Oh, no.
2: So I drive to one of the other Sears, and then sure enough, it works on that cabinet too. Long story short, that key worked on every Sony PlayStation cabinet at all of the Sears around me, which, like I said, was about five or six different stores. And another thing they had in there, back then, you had to, if you had a prepaid phone, you could buy those cards with 300 minutes on them, 500 minutes, 1,000 minutes. And it wasn't cheap.
1: No.
2: They had a stack of cards in every one of those cabinets. They'd have a stack of cards as long as your forearm.
0: So this
2: ended up being a multiple score. And, I was able to hit every one of those Sears cabinets multiple times. They never did realize what was going on. And of course, that led me into getting keys for other cabinets in Sears. You know, like in the tool department, they have cabinets over there. I was able to get those keys, open up those cabinets. It just turned into a really big score.
0: So every Sears and Roebuck has the same key?
1: Has the same key for tools.
2: Every cabinet. Wow. Yep. They have the same keys fit every cabinet.
0: Wow. Well, maybe that's why they're out of business.
1: Yeah, there's no doubt about that. Yeah, you did it. You put the legendary Sears and Roebuck out of business. Good job.
0: Mr. Sears started with a dream, a granddaughter in New York, and look at what you've done.
2: Yeah, they have to go back to the catalog.
1: Yeah, everybody remembers that catalog, right?
0: You would go to the tool, and then you would go to what, the jewelry, and it would be the same one at like all these Sears, and they never knew that some dude was rolling in taking their stuff.
1: They don't see anything missing and assume here's the problem, or call another store say change the lock or nothing.
2: I thought about that, and I'm going to assume that they thought it was an inside job being done by an employee.
1: Mm. Mm. Yeah.
2: I would think that it never.

0: lucky we have now we have a story. Now to teach the kids that are listening, we need a prison story. This is why you don't do all this stuff, because these things happen in prison when your freedoms are taken away.
1: This one, I'm going to keep it G-rated because it's a really sad thing, but I had been incarcerated at my time building camp, which meant that I had gone through my security clearance and all of my intake, and I was at the camp that I was going to be at to complete my sentence. And I had been there about maybe 2 weeks, and, you know, I'm not affiliated with any gangs, so there's a certain table that I have to sit at the chow hall. But I'm sitting there, and all of a sudden, everybody around me gets up and spreads out. And these four or five guys, they go up to this other gang member, and they start stabbing this guy with these crude-looking homemade knives. Now, while this is going on, this guy is laying on the floor being stabbed. There are five guards that are standing at the exit door when you leave the chow hall, and they do not move. They stand there with their arms crossed the entire time that these guys are stabbing this guy.
0: Why?
1: They don't do anything.
0: Why?
1: And then when the guys get through, because they don't want to get involved. They want to go home every day. So they don't get involved. Those guys got through doing what they were doing. They dropped their knives, and they just walked over there to the guards, and the guards just calmly walked them out. No, nobody came running to this guy's aid. Nobody for medical assistance, nothing. They all walked nonchalantly like it was nothing. And my point of this story being is that they don't care anything about you. They stood there. They didn't try to stop them from stabbing this guy. They stood there and watched.
0: Wow.
2: Is it worked out, like, for example, like, does my gang or whatever, do I give the guards drugs or money to kind of just fall back? Like, how you know what I mean? Like, sure. There's somebody dying, you know?
1: Yeah. Well, in the state I was in, which I don't mind saying, it was Tennessee. In Tennessee, they have several prisons that are run privately by what is called CCA, Correction Corporation of America, and they're privately run. About 95% of the guards that work at a CCA camp are gangbangers themselves.
0: Wow.
2: Oh, wow.
1: Yeah.
0: Now,
2: yeah. How do they get the job?
0: Yeah. It's private.
2: Crazy.
0: Yeah, it's private.
1: Well, it's a private company.
0: Now.
1: The guards, that the only two things that they care about in Tennessee prisons are knives and cell phones. Knives get you killed. Cell phone will get you killed.
0: Now.
1: That's the only thing they care about. They don't care about drugs. They don't care about tobacco. They don't care about making homemade liquor. None of that. All they care about are knives and cell phones.
0: Mm. Now, Lucky, while all this was going on, did you finish your meal?
2: Yeah, how was the chow hall?
0: Yeah.
1: Man, I couldn't believe it. No, I did not finish my meal. It was pretty gruesome. the guy lost his life. He did not survive. Of course, when they reported as soon as it starts happening, but like I said, nobody comes running in like you would imagine.
0: Right.
1: You would imagine a whole platoon of guards are going to come running in and take control of the situation. That ain't what happened.
0: Yeah.
1: They all come walking in and just told everybody to clear the chow hall. I mean, they acted like it was just a normal thing. And that was a really eye-open, awakening thing for me. I realized at that point, I'm in some serious trouble here because, for one thing, the inmates definitely don't care nothing about me. I'm not affiliated. I'm an older guy. They don't care nothing about my life. And now come to find out the guards don't care nothing about my life either.
2: So now you realize, so you do all this stuff, you get locked up, and then now you're in the chow hall, and you're trying to chow down, and if you piss off the wrong gang guy, he's going to stab you, and they're going to watch.
0: No more Salisbury steak for you, pal. All right.
1: Yeah. That's what happens. And then the guys who did the stabbing, now they punish them, and quotations in the air, they punish them, and what they do is most likely,

0: Frankly, they got sent to Riverbend maximum security for probably 5 years, and then they'll come back to a population, because the people that they get to do this, that the gang, the leaders of the gang, they get these young kids who have life sentences to do these acts, because they don't care if they get any more time.
1: Right.
0: They have life sentences already.
1: Right, so it's not like they get people who have like a 2-year bid. It's like, yeah, you're going to jail for life anyway, so you can have 10 life sentences. Oh, don't matter.
0: Now, that's something you got to be really careful about. You don't ever tell anybody what your sentence is or when you're getting out. You don't go up bragging. You don't go up all excited. Hey, I'm getting out next week. You don't do that, because if you do, you won't be getting out next week. They will do something to cause you to have to stay. You don't ever tell anybody you're a short timer.
2: We are learning lessons. Thank you, Lucky, for calling in.
1: We have to hit a break, but I appreciate it. And can we do this same bad time, same bad channel next week, my friend?
0: We sure can, and we're going to let the listeners know about Lucky Live.
1: Well, I have to run it by the boss here, but yeah, we were trying to get Lucky coming in to tell one of his stories, soon. You know what I mean? Hopefully,
2: We'll work it out, Lucky.
1: We'll work it out. You got my number. Shoot me a text.
0: I will.
2: All right, Lucky. All right, buddy.
0: You guys have a great day. Everybody stay safe.
2: All right, well,
1: thank
2: do.
1: You. Take it easy. I appreciate it.
2: Crazy stuff.
1: Let me tell you something. The thing I took from that was the chow wagon. Why is it the chow hall?
2: It's where you go to chow down.
1: They call it the cafeteria?
2: The chow hall. You chow down. And
1: I do like chow.
2: You get a knife in the kidney. That's
1: and you
2: where
1: done.
2: I go. Yeah.
1: God.
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1: We have said to you over and over again, Asheville, Disney is murder. And I don't mean financial, Jeff.
2: Oh,
1: I mean, you go to Disney, there's a good chance you're going to die. We always highlight Disney deaths, but this one is actually protocol in the Disney handbook.
2: Yeah, we've been doing stories, and it quieted down, but for a good couple of months straight, there were a string of deaths at Disney, whether it was on the property itself, on the ride. I think Space Mountain was one. In the hotels, they're finding people with a lot of different medical issues. Now, is it because they get there and it's sticker shock and you have a heart attack? Or is it just because it's unsafe? Don't know what it is at the end of the day, but it doesn't sound... people go there, but you know, if you're not a lucky person...
1: Me,
2: okay?
1: And right. You.
2: You're right. You and I go...
1: We're dead.
2: It's over for us.
1: We die. And we do die.
2: This is what would happen to us, okay? If there was a way that Rizzo and Jeff were going
1: we'll
2: to die in Disney, this is the way we die.
1: All right, so here it is, ladies and gentlemen.
3: The safari drivers are trained to immediately drive off if someone falls into the crocodile pit at the safaris at Disney.
1: Now, I don't know if anyone's ever been on what's called the Jungle Cruise. And the Jungle Cruise, there's always somebody called the Jungle Cruise skipper. And there is a part where you drive underneath of a bridge. I don't know if you're familiar with it, Jeff, but when you drive under a bridge, you know, it's called Alligator Alley. And there are real alligators or crocodiles, whatever you want to say, in this alley. Now, the protocol is you would think, oh my goodness, a baby fall. And he brings this up. A baby fell over. Okay, you fell over. Your Mima was going, she tripped.
2: Right.
1: You know, guess what? Those boats aren't sturdy. So guess what? You fall and you think they throw your life preserver. No, you are supposed to let them die. Because if you jump in, you will die. And you're not allowed to let anyone go get them. So if your Mima's in there, everybody, including their children, have to watch Meemaw die.
2: So Meemaw goes in there, and Pappy, Meemaw and Pappy.
1: Meemaw and Pappy are standing up, but they're old, so, you know, the boat moves. They tumble over.
2: And then...
1: You have to watch them die.
2: And then they get eaten, and then you watch them get eaten. Now, does he hit the gas pedal and take off,
1: he,
2: or what?
1: He gets out of there pretty... Listen, all right.
3: There's a reason for this, though. We are trained during training... A lot about the crocodile pit because there's a bridge that goes right over the crocodiles.
1: Yeah.
3: And there's no like fence on top. So if someone falls out of the bus or the safari vehicle into that, that's not good. And we are trained to drive off as soon as possible. We're told to be on that bridge as little as possible. So if there's an animal stop, they're like, don't stop on the bridge because you might be waiting for 20 minutes. Stop beforehand in case someone jumps up or starts looking down. But the reason we're trained to drive off, I can't talk, is if there's like a baby or something or a person that falls into the crocodile pit, they're not making it. And so we're told to drive off to limit the amount of victims. So if like a baby falls off and then there's a parent that's like, oh, I want to jump in and save them. They're not saving that baby.
1: Oh, hell.
2: Well,
1: No. He used a baby as an example, Jeff. That's ridiculous.
2: I know.
1: A baby falls in, so obviously he's seen it. You just got to let him die.
2: Well, 68 fatalities have happened at Disney World from its opening in 1971 through October of last year. Okay, so almost 70 deaths. Now, when it comes to the safari rides, they have very strict rules, they say.
1: I don't care.
2: Because you're brought so close to live animals that, you know, they you know. I mean, first off, this clip.
1: Look. 828-240-1059. I want you to think.
2: This guy has 9 million views on this clip.
1: Because it's insane.
2: Isn't that crazy?
1: Think about that. You are a parent. What are you doing? What are you supposed to? So think about this.
3: So if like a baby falls off and then there's a parent that's like, oh, I want to jump in and save them. They're not saving that baby.
1: The baby's dead.
2: How do you know?
1: Well, because he's a skipper. He's a Jungle Cruise skipper, I think.
3: If they jump in, they're not getting saved either. That's just how it is with crocodiles. So yes, we are instructed to drive off.
1: So if your baby gets in the crocodile pit and starts to get eaten and you jump in, You're
2: well,
1: out.
2: Here's the problem.
1: Okay.
2: Guests have also reported, though, that the safari vehicles and stuff have broken down during the ride.
1: Yes.
2: So what are they? So now you could be. All right. So you're broken down.
1: Uh-huh.
2: And then what does the safari driver take off and run away and save himself?
1: He literally takes off with the boat and all the people that have not fallen over. So I just want you to imagine, what would you do? I mean, because to me, the fact that this is even this is a written in the Disney employee handbook manual.
2: Yeah.
1: And everyone's got a meemaw.
2: Yeah.
1: Everyone's got a peepaw. Now, maybe they're not with us anymore. God bless. I miss my mom on my reach. She actually died 2 years ago exactly yesterday, and I miss her. But my meemaw, she was a little unsturdy on her feet towards the end of her life because she would fall a lot.
2: Yeah.
1: And I'm thinking about
2: meemaw. If you were on that ship.
1: Well, I'm thinking about my meemaw and my Uncle Sam.
2: And you were on that boat?
1: And we were on that boat, Jeff, and unfortunately, Uncle Sam jumps in trying to get meemaw.
2: Yeah.
1: And I got to watch them both get eaten by alligators. Why can't I help? Why can't we throw them a vest?
2: Well, do you want to get eaten?
1: Well, I mean,
2: I
1: don't.
2: You have to think it through.
1: Well, no. I'd get meemaw.
2: Yeah, sorry.
1: I would use Uncle Sam as bait.
2: Okay.
1: I would cut him open, have him be bleeding, put the blood in the water, let the crocodiles get it. I'd pull meemaw in, let Uncle Sam get eaten. That's what I would do.
2: Yeah, this got really violent quickly, so let's move along here, okay?
0: From morning commute zombies to third shift survivors, the Rizzo and Jeff Show.
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4: This year, fans worldwide are, of course, celebrating 60 years of Star Trek.
2: Now, if I just left it there, what would you think this would be about?
1: Fans are celebrating 60 years of Star Trek. Everybody's gathering to watch the movies or the show or a convention type thing.
2: I was always, here's the thing. I always thought Star Trek was awful.
1: My dad loved it.
2: What it meant to like Star Trek. I actually really had a hard time getting into Star Wars. I kind of stomached it too. It was like boy kibble. We talked about that earlier. Basically, that's, you know, half ground beef, half dog kibble. I mean, I could stomach that, but Star Trek, I could never.
1: Yeah, it just,
2: William Shatner. It was just like, shut up.
1: I know, but I know that it's like one of the longest running sci-fi franchises, but like
2: 60 years.
1: I can't. Maybe it's fatigue of it, you know?
2: Well, I mean, listen, I don't know. Are you a Trekkie and willing to admit it? That's the problem, because there are some inenviable traits about a Trekkie that, I'd like to ask. 828-240-1059. Now, listen, we're going to talk about Trekkies, and then we're going to be interviewed. I guess they think it's a celebrity here.
4: The first run of the show was actually canceled after only 3 seasons.
5: What?
4: You know that?
5: I did not.
4: Yes, everybody thinks it was like a huge hit. It actually was never a hit, right, for CBS. But fans did not give up on the Enterprise. Thanks to that passion, we've now had 6 decades of movies, series, books, and video games. Mm. The latest, of course, is Star Trek Starfleet Academy, streaming now on Paramount Plus. It's got a class of cadets and the holographic doctor first seen on Star Trek Voyager. Here's a clip.
6: Next.
7: I think I swallowed my comm badge.
6: Already?
7: Yeah.
6: Tricorder. Medical tricorder.
7: Ow!
6: Don't be a baby. Next.
2: So then there's a smile in Gus. Here he is.
4: Was invited by Paramount to board Star Trek The Cruise. He joins us now live.
2: Now listen to this. There's going to be an exchange between there's this guy at the news desk, and there's this man with gravy stains on his lapel, and I want you to listen to this gravy stains guy
1: at the news desk who they pay him cheap fresh out of college.
2: They pay him nothing. They don't work nothing. No.
1: Coming to you, and you're about to hear a socially awkward basement dweller. Okay. Poor hygiene.
2: Terrible hygiene.
1: All of it wrapped into one, coming together for this situation that's happening.
2: Yes, and they're going to bond. It's a very male bonding moment.
4: So, Dave, I'm not going to be petty and ask why are you there and I'm here. You are, because you are a fellow Trekkie, and I love that about the fact that we share that and we have that in common, along with 3,000 other mega fans who are on this ship with you, rubbing elbows with stars from across the entire 60-year run.
2: Now,
1: it's a cruise?
2: It is a cruise, Jeff. And not only is it a cruise.
1: A virgin cruise?
2: It is a, I've never gotten laid cruise. It's 3,000 virgins, and they're going to leave virgins.
1: Yeah. And when I say virgin cruise, I'm not talking about the company.
2: Right, okay? And we're not talking about the daiquiri.
1: Right.
2: So I want you to listen until we get to the celebrity interview.
1: Oh, God. They're all going to be wearing Vulcan ears.
2: they even mentioned Spock. Just hold on.
1: Oh, do they?
2: Oh, okay. My God, yeah. Okay. Yeah.
4: Talk to me about it.
8: Well, I'm not falling out of the vents here. So.
5: Is this deep Star Trek?
4: That's deep Star Trek.
8: Okay. Thing is,
1: oh my God!
8: you know, Star Trek. Even It's for everybody. It's like these characters that are outsiders and they're trying to be more human. We saw that with Spock and then with Data and then with Odo and then on Voyager and Academy, now with the Doctor Who. You guys, I have a surprise for you. Bob Picardo joins us live right here. How are you?
3: Very well, David.
2: Who the hell is Bob Picardo?
1: Who is Bob Picardo?
2: Who is Bob Picardo?
1: Let me guess, Rizzo. He's a Klingon.
2: I think there was only one Klingon. Okay. I think it was Spock, right?
1: I guess. Hold on.
2: Now I need to back it up because now what we're going to do is
1: He played the doctor. He played the doctor on Star Trek.
8: Bob Picardo.
2: Wait, hold on. Let me back it up.
1: Picardo.
8: On Voyager and Academy now with the Doctor Who. You guys, I have a surprise for you. Bob Picardo joins us live.
2: Is it Bob Picardo?
1: P-I-C, Bob Picardo, who
2: but
1: was the Doctor.
2: But isn't it Captain Picard?
1: No.
2: So, yes, it was.
1: I know Captain Picard, but this is
2: Picardo. Then is Picard and Picardo related? Are they of the same family?
1: No, I don't think so. No.
2: So then why the excitement like this? Why the jubilation?
1: Because listen to the guy. What does he have going for him? He's on the news. He's on an all-dude cruise of 3,000 guys.
2: There's a couple girls, but let's just say that they're brought on to be lifeboats.
1: All right. They're very confused men. Dressed up.
2: So
1: what do you bring on? Just a few outfits and a bunch of action figures?
2: I think models
1: of the Star Trek Enterprise?
2: No, you know, it's nuts. They act, and Bob Picard, whatever Picardo. The heck his name is, will tell us. But you bring your Star Trek, you dress like a Trekkie everywhere you go, and then you go watch some recreate performances. Now, let me tell you a little about Bob Picardo.
1: Yeah.
2: Bob Picardo's about 90, or he certainly looks like it. I don't know how old he is for real. But boy, can you imagine him in a real life Star Trek play on a cruise?
1: Oh my God. They must be paying him.
2: Bob, what is Bob Picardo? What's the going rate for a Picardo?
1: Picardo?
2: All right, they probably gave him half off the cruise.
1: Yeah, I know. He just gets a standard room for Picardo. No, Picardo obviously gets the suite, according to this guy.
2: This guy
1: sounds like he wants to sniff Picardo's board shorts.
2: Well, here's the thing.
1: It's got to be honest.
2: Now, he's sniffing Picardo's underwear. Picardo is going to sniff the underwear of somebody who he says is the GOAT. And probably there's stuff in that underwear at his age.
8: And then on Voyager and Academy now with the Doctor Who. You guys, I have a surprise for you. Bob Picardo joins us live right here. How are you?
3: Very well, David.
8: Good
3: thanks.
8: To see you.
3: And Vlad and Adriana, you got to come on the Star Trek cruise.
5: Oh my gosh. Thanks. That's all I need. I'll be there.
1: Okay, that's it.
8: It's
1: you know
8: really
1: what?
8: Cool to be here because talk to me about
2: Hold
8: this is
2: on.
8: A different thing than a Star Trek convention where you may have to go up and pay for autographs and that's all the interaction you get. On this cruise,
3: it is total immersion. Yeah. All of the actors perform for the fans. I did a show 2 days ago and William Shatner came to see it and said that I was a great entertainer. That was the high point of my life, certainly my Star Trek years.
8: But the fan...
1: This is a rough show. You know what? Just give me my song.
2: All right. Begin the day with a friendly.
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1: Beauty pageants, you know, I know that they're kind of becoming a little bit antiquated.
2: Sure.
1: But what if I were to tell you there was one that I could really, really get behind? Like, I mean, and to the point where, I mean, I'm not as into this kind of beauty pageant as this man you're about to hear is. However,

0: I'm into it.
1: Okay,
0: I'm
1: so this is something that you really, really like. So this is you would enjoy this better than watching Mr. World or Mr. International, those beauty pageants.
0: Yeah, so you'd
1: like this a little more.
0: Mr. World, yeah. I don't know, but Mr. International,
1: you're
0: sure.
1: In on Mr. International.
0: I'm in on
1: okay,
0: Mr.
1: there are a couple of beauty pageants, yeah. You know. So,
0: you know, here's the deal. I'm into camels.
1: Mm-hmm. No shock.
0: Not the cigarettes.
1: Mm-hmm.
0: I like a good camel. Mm-hmm. See, I think camels are an underrated animal. Hear me out. They're an underrated species. Do you have camel experiences?
1: No, I surprisingly don't have many camel experiences. They are very handy in the Middle East. I'm sure they're very upset at the moment, all the camels over there at the moment. But
0: the camels
1: not having a good run.
0: And let me tell you what the camels are doing.
1: What?
0: The camels are saying, we are going to have a sexy camel love-off until we can get these people out of the Middle East.
1: Right. They're going to love-off in the bunker, huh?
0: Yes. Right. And so, listen, this guy describes this wonderful guy, which, by the way, unfortunately, I mean, I guess I could watch it at work. You know, it starts streaming at 4 a.m. Our time from Dubai. And this is hot.
1: Mm.
0: Now, again, not as hot as this guy is claiming it to be, but nonetheless, hot. Oh,
1: I'm waiting for you to make me hot here.
0: Oh, I'm sorry.
1: You've been selling me, Mr. International.
0: All right, here we go.
2: 20 camels have been disqualified from Saudi Arabian camel beauty pageants for cosmetic enhancements.
0: That's right,
2: folks. These camels are out here getting Botox and injections and filler. And they are getting Botox. They are getting lip filler. They are getting injections to try to get an edge to win these beauty pageants where tens of millions of dollars are on the line.
1: Really?
2: I thought this was The Onion.
1: Tens of millions of dollars for a camel beauty contest and they inject it? With Botox, they give it plastic surgery?
0: They inject it, they give it everything. As a matter of fact, the guy thought this was a fake story. Now, for example, I think it's Mrs. Camel Middle East or Mrs. Camel or Ms. Camel International or whatever it might be. You know, I think the prize is like $5 million.
1: Get the hell out of here.
0: Oh, absolutely. In the camel sexy game. Mm. Now, you got to know how to spot a sexy camel. Do you know how to do that?
1: Well, it's hard because some of the camels had visible lip fillers and others had Botox to relax their facial muscles.
0: Right. So if you're looking for a sexy camel, first and foremost, if they keep showing you their gums, move on.
1: All right.
0: You can't have a gummy camel.
1: All right. So if you gum me, you're out.
0: Yep. Mm-hmm. Okay. If it's preferably, you get two humps so that you can dress it twice and you can ride in the middle.
1: Mm-hmm.
0: Preferably.
1: Okay.
0: Also, ears, they cannot be any more than 4 inches.
1: Mm-hmm.
0: Okay. And then finally,
2: I thought this was The Onion. I legit went to Snopes to see if this was a hoax. It's not. It happened in 2018. It happened in 2021. It's happening again. Because just like the humans, there's pretty privilege. And when there's a lot of money on the line for being hot, people do whatever it takes. So do camels. Now, if you're wondering how a camel might win a camel beauty pageant, here are the criteria. And apparently, I like my women like I like my camels. Long legs, a nice long slender neck, and some shapely humps. Doesn't matter if you got four legs or two legs. It's like the Black Eyed Peas said, those lovely lady humps.
0: Because we're talking about making love and camels.
3: I know, they could be like some long legs. You know, I like mine with little fat on them. I don't like them long legs. Them long legs hurt you.
1: Yeah, short and stumpy?
3: I kind of like them chunky, yes. a little more cushion.
0: Well, you know, Goose, it's interesting that you bring that up because the gander, she was a little upset yesterday. A lot of people think she's a man. Why do they do that to her?
1: Yeah, your lady. Why did they say that? She called us.
3: Well,
1: it was
3: because of that voice on her. You know, she's got that old voice on her, too. You know, she can't help it.
0: Let me ask you, is the gander, does she like have shorter, stubblier legs? Is she a little bit of a bigger
3: gal? Yeah, she's about 5'4".
1: Oh.
3: Weighs about 160 pounds.
1: Oh, just like you like it, Goose, huh? Mm.
3: Oh, no, I didn't. You know, I used to be 6 foot. I'm down to 5'10" now, where I broke my body all to pieces.
0: What, Goose, so, what have you been doing with your life?
1: What are you? What were you like, a pro wrestler?
3: Working, no, it's from working. Broke my feet, broke my hips, broke. Got screws in my arm, plates in my head, and it's all from working.
1: But let me ask you, Goose. When it comes to the gander, do you make sure the hips work properly?
3: Hey, let me tell you what, this old 62-year-old boy can make it work, buddy.
0: Whoa!
1: Goosey!
0: So, Goose, the truth is, like, this couple that was married 70 years, I mean, they are still bumping fuzzies.
3: Hey, that's what I say. You know, we've been together 22, and not my Johnny gets better with time.
1: He's got game. You ain't got nothing.
0: Wow!
2: Like my women, like I like my camels. Long legs, a nice long slender neck, and some shapely humps. Doesn't matter if you got 4 legs or 2 legs. It's like the Black Eyed Peas said, those lovely lady humps.
1: How you like your women?
0: That got weird quickly.
1: Let me be honest with you, man.
0: That guy. Mm-hmm.
1: Those lumps you're talking about are pecs.
0: It's a pectoral muscle. You got to go to Planet Fitness.
1: Let's be honest.
0: Well, I mean, I don't know.
2: Long legs and my camels. Women like I like my camels.
0: I like my women.
2: Yeah. I like my women like I like my camels. Long legs, a nice long slender neck. And
0: long legs. Nice long. So wouldn't he be into Jerome?
2: Some shapely humps. Mm. Doesn't matter if you got 4 legs or 2 legs. It's like the Black Eyed Peas said, those lovely lady humps. Doesn't matter if you're a bad camel.
0: So he doesn't mind if you're a bad camel. He doesn't care if you have 2 legs or 4. He doesn't care if, you know, just he. You could be a woman or a camel for this guy.
1: Let me tell you. I got one look at him, and trust me, he's dated many of animals. All right.
0: Is male or female camel?
1: It doesn't matter. Not for him, trust me.
4: 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The Rizzo and Jeff Show.
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1: Okay, let's calm down. Ladies and gentlemen, it's 105.9 The Mountain, Nashville's classic rock. You already know that this is The Rizzo and Jeff Show. I want to take you to paradise, Jeff. We want to take you to paradise. Let's zoom on in to Winona State University.
2: Winona State University, I got to tell you, sounds luxurious.
1: It does sound luxurious.
2: And not just us naming it, but when you hear this and what these students...
1: I don't even know if we're going to be able to stop it.
2: What these students got the opportunity to do will forever change their lives, okay? You know, it's the thing, you know, when you sit there and you have a dream. Okay.
1: Yeah, I hate to say it, but you're right. Like, all of us dream of things. Like, I used to dream about being, like, the biggest radio host in the world, but now
2: I'd
1: just dream
2: of...
1: I'd
2: rather have this.
1: Me too. If you gave me the choice. And Winona State University is in Minnesota, okay? It is a public university and the oldest member of the Michigan school systems, founded in 1858, running continuously. They have, great, business, nursing, education programs, things like that. But right by Winona State University, just about 5 blocks away, there's heaven. I don't mean heaven in the way that sickos mean heaven, like a... like an icky spot.
2: No.
1: I mean heaven. And so I think I'm just going to play it. And Jeff, maybe when we'll try to just get it through, but we're just going to have to do our best. This is all right. Here we go. You're in Minnesota. You go to school. You walk 5 blocks. You go home. And this is what you hear.
2: This is your home.
3: The Watkins Assisted Living Home has stood for years in contrast to Winona State University. Young and old. Separated by a few blocks and lots of decades. Till this fall, when skateboards and backpacks...
4: super surreal for me.
3: ...began bridging the Geritol gap.
4: Whenever people ask me, oh, where are you living off campus? And I'm like, oh, in a nursing home. And they're like...
3: Hannah Rotier, a senior nursing...
2: Now, you heard that correctly.
1: Just to clarify...
2: I want you to hear what he said. When they ask him, hey, so where are you living off campus?
1: And he says, a nursing home, and he goes, and they're like... and then he just sits there silent. It's great.
3: Bridging the Geritol gap.
4: Whenever people ask, oh, where are you living off campus? And I'm like, oh, in a nursing home.
1: You heard that right.
2: They allow students to share housing with senior citizens and live in a nursing home. Okay.
1: Now, Jeff, you're at your sexual peak at both.
2: Things could...
1: 18, 19, 20.
2: You think I don't know what goes on
1: 70,
2: here?
1: 70, 80, 90.
2: Of course I know what goes on.
1: Do you think, they have girlfriends and boyfriends. I think they're seeing each other because wait till you hear some of the things that they're doing, crocheting, like that.
2: Now, let me tell you.
1: Now.
2: This is about $500 a month if your parents want to pay it or help you out or you work and you do pay half. It includes meals. All your meals, and you get to engage in all of the activities within the senior home, whatever they do. Whatever the activities may be that this senior home decides that they want to have, it's all on you. And let me tell you this, by the way, there's a waiting list to get on this.
1: Are you serious?
2: A huge waiting list, a couple of years long.
1: Years?
2: From when you're at college to live off campus at this senior community.
1: So then you should
2: get
1: on there in like 8th, 9th grade.
2: You probably might have to, yes.
1: All right, so he says he lives in a senior home, so then we have now a woman. Now remember, that guy's smiling when he says a senior home because he's doing something to Gertie. But now, what's this lady up to?
3: Hannah Rotier, a senior nursing student, lives next door to freshman.
4: Like, I could live here.
3: Joel Olson.
1: Yes, you could.
3: In space shared with 4 other students and 45 seniors.
2: This sounds lovely.
5: Decided just to do it.
3: Cheryl Craig is the assisted living director.
1: Now, before we go any further,
3: the century-old Watkins.
1: I get it. I get it. Hold on. Hold on. This is, there's four or five of these wonderful people that get to live adjacent, next to, across from these seniors. There's 45 of them and five students. That's 50 people.
2: You're not listening. No, you're wrong. That's 50 people that get to live in paradise together.
1: That's what's happening at the moment. Yeah. And if you're, think about this, when you're in college, right? That's like when you make the dumbest mistakes of your life. How can you make the smartest decisions of your life
2: in college?
1: In college,
2: I know.
3: And 45 seniors.
1: Listen, decided to do it.
3: Cheryl Craig is the assisted living director who came up with a plan.
6: This is my bathroom.
3: For the empty rooms in the century-old Watkins Mansion.
7: A verse that you really grab onto.
3: That's Ashley with her Bible study partner, Alan Thompson.
7: The New Testament is the Old Testament revealed.
3: Across the parlor from Laura Jensen, a Winona State grad student who hosts weekly crocheting sessions.
8: Through this bottom one,
5: Residents one.
1: Now, I want you to hear how she just said that. I mean, because there's four women and one man there, and she's holding a crocheting class.
5: Okay.
3: Who hosts weekly crocheting sessions.
8: Through this bottom one.
5: Residents wondering how.
1: Through that bottom one.
3: Who hosts weekly
1: crocheting. All right. Now again, as we finally get through paradise, ladies and gentlemen.
5: Okay.
3: Who hosts weekly crocheting sessions.
8: Through this bottom one. Yep.
5: Residents wondering how the students are doing with their studies. Are you eating enough? Are you getting enough fruits and vegetables?
1: They bake them cookies.
9: Stay young.
1: Ryan
3: Sheldon isn't the only resident embracing their new housemates.
9: Even though I was never married, they are like my little grandchildren.
5: There you go. There.
3: Laura's crocheting, Ashley's tech support, and manicures with Hannah.
10: This Friday at 1, we'll be doing nails.
3: 10 volunteer hours a month.
10: It's usually where I do my homework.
3: Get students a room in a mansion for $400.
1: So, okay,
2: wow.
1: It's five. And then it cuts real low. So if you volunteer 10 hours a week,
2: then bring it down on you. Okay,
1: right,
2: all right.
1: So 500 is what it costs. You volunteer for 10 hours, you get 400, but wait for this.
4: And all you have to do is go and spend time with some really nice people.
1: Oh, and well, they're nice to you, sir.
2: Mm-hmm.
1: Okay.
4: Of course.
6: I have sausage here. Yeah.
3: 20 volunteer hours drops the rent to $200.
6: How about...
2: Wow.
1: 20 hours a month. That's 5 hours a week where you just sit in heaven.
2: Oh.
1: And you just say, you ride the wave of love.
2: Yeah.
1: And by the way, so now we're at 200 a month, okay?
6: Two slices to start.
5: Yep.
3: All meals included.
6: Potato pancakes.
3: Dining with residents encouraged.
6: I'll skateboard in and they'll like wave through me out the window. And it's just like those little things that make it feel like home.
4: Do you see this outfit? Oh, yeah. Oh, yeah, my friend.
7: It's refreshing.
3: Who says generations have to be miles or even five blocks apart?
4: Oh, there we go.
3: When there's so much to gain sharing a big roof.
1: Oh, hey. Listen to how it ends.
3: And a little bit of each other.
10: Honestly,
1: wait a minute. Did they say sharing a little bit of a roof and a little bit of each other?
3: And a little bit of each other.
10: I wouldn't want to be anywhere else.
3: Care 11 News.
1: Mark, what's going on, my friend?
11: Oh, not a whole lot. I was listening to your segment about the students living in a nursing home. That's actually kind of a brilliant idea because the students get to learn some life experiences from the elders who have basically been there and done that. And the elders get to, feel young with hanging out with these young college kids. It's a win-win for everybody.
1: I agree. And you mean like been there, done that? I love the idea.
2: Yeah.
1: You know?
11: Yeah, and also, I agree with Andy. That's perfect for Rizzo to get away from the Bugman.
2: Yeah, and you know what? Here's the deal, Mark. You never know. You know, you're a young, impressionable college boy. You're in there.
11: Oh, yeah.
2: You're living on the wild side in college, and maybe
1: someone spanks.
2: Maybe they teach you some real life experiences, okay?
11: Yeah, you never know. Yeah.
1: Well, you know what? False teeth easily come out.
11: That's right.
1: Right?
11: Anyway, gentlemen, you have a good day.
1: Mark. Yeah, you...
2: You have a swell day as well.
1: Mark, well, I was just trying to talk about polydent. They're easy to clean.
2: You thought paradise was Hawaii? Paradise was the Caribbean? Paradise is Winona, Minnesota.
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1: If you're just tuning in, we just took every man, woman, and child into paradise.
2: Yeah, well, we found out that there is a a college, and by the college there is a senior living home, and the students there's a waiting list to get into this, where you're able to live in the senior home with the seniors, and if you volunteer 5 hours a week, it's $550, but if you volunteer 5 hours a week, it goes down to $200. So,
1: So 5 hours. Oh, 5 hours a week. You were right.
2: 20 hours a month, and then boom, that's all you need. So you sit, you play Uno, you do crocheting, you do whatever you need to do. So for $200, you live in it. And it sounded like absolute paradise and wonderful, and I wish I would do it right now.
1: If somebody said, you have to leave the radio business.
2: Yes.
1: But and in return.
2: That, I get to do that?
1: You move in to this mansion with 45 elderlies, and whatever happens, happens. I know I'd make my way around the home. I don't know if you would, but I certainly.
2: Hey, you got to be careful. The rise of
1: certain.
2: You don't want certain bumps.
1: Studs. Yeah, that's
2: bumps
1: true.
2: Down there, huh?
1: Well, here's the thing. This is a very quick intro, and then I think we got James on the phone. But listen to just the piece.
3: The Watkins Assisted Living Home has stood for years in contrast to Winona State University.
1: Just five blocks.
3: Young and old. Separated by a few blocks and lots of decades. Till this fall, when skateboards and backpacks.
4: Super surreal for me.
3: Began bridging the Geritol gap.
1: Well, Jeff,
2: The
1: Geritol gap.
2: Yeah.
1: It's a thing.
2: Nice.
1: I didn't really know. 828-240-1059. Listen, would you do it? Would you live with a bunch of senior citizens? Would you be, I don't know, frisky? Would you be excited about it? 828-240-1059. James on the phone. And James, what's going on, my friend? How are you?
5: I'm good, man. I got the day off today, so I was able to listen to y'all pretty later and everything. But that's pretty good setup with them college students and the senior citizens.
2: You better believe it, James.
1: Isn't that
2: you
1: nice?
2: Give them 5 hours a week to live for $200. What a deal.
5: Yeah. Now, what's going to happen, though, you sit there and you're watching something with history and everything, and it starts on World War II or Vietnam, and then all of a sudden, old man's going to be like, yeah, I was there one time.
1: So he's trying to impress a girl that was born in 2006 about him being in Vietnam.
2: Well, here's the deal, James. Like, you know what goes on behind closed doors at those facilities, James. Okay?
5: Yes.
2: Yeah.
1: But they roll up pants down.
5: See, my daddy, he worked at the VA hospital for 30 years. And, when I was younger, I'd go visit the veterans. And, it's actually kind of peaceful sometimes. I mean, especially if you're just sitting there and, building models or putting together puzzles with an older person and everything. It's actually very peaceful. And you don't really appreciate those times until you get older and you look back on them.
2: Imagine the stress of college and you get to walk through those doors. You know that it's quiet after 3 p.m. because everybody's asleep. You're set.
5: Yes.
2: You're good to go,
5: Yes. I mean, think about it. You're a college student. You got to study and everything. Mm. Hell, you need first-person accounts of stuff. You just go to talk to old Mr. George down the hall, and he'll tell you everything you need to know.
2: I got to tell you. Listen, you're just like us. You don't have to talk me into this, James.
1: James, you're...
2: It's paradise.
1: It's like you're trying to sell us on some real estate that I got to tell you I'd give my life for.
2: James, we're
1: okay,
2: sold.
1: James?
2: I want to make that change now.
1: I do. Yeah. I want to go to college, and I want to go, and I want to build sweet, sweet memories with these people.
2: The hell we pay here in Asheville, my Lord. I'm ready. Count me in.
5: And yes, and see what y'all are going to do too. You just got to take somebody in their wheelchair and take them to the liquor store, and they'll get you all the liquor you want for the party.
2: That's it. And then, and you get the booze now, James.
1: Oh, my God, you now get the talking. Liquor. Now there's a way to go.
2: See, James?
1: And it's not using them. It's making them feel good because they're out on a trip.
2: Right.
5: Exactly. I mean, you give them one beer, that's all they need.
1: That's it.
2: Down they go. We're getting them drunk now. All right. I like this party,
1: James.
2: Like
1: the way this is going, James.
2: Thanks, buddy.
1: We appreciate the call. Listen, well...
2: James thought it through. He was listening. We took him to paradise, and he thought it through, and now look.
1: It reminded him of his childhood, and what did he say? Oh, it was just so
2: was
1: peaceful
2: just
1: to
2: peaceful.
1: Put puzzles together
2: you
1: with that
2: it.
1: Man.
2: Yeah.
1: A lot of people really seem to care about me.
2: Yeah. Well, look, they seem to feel that this would be a right situation for you. We talked about a senior home that is by a college, and the senior home allows a certain amount of college kids to live there throughout the semester.
1: Yes.
2: Even to the point where it costs about $550, but if you donate about 20 hours a month of your time to the seniors, you could live there for $200. And it just sounded luxurious.
1: That's unbelievable.
2: It sounded luxurious, and we were kicking around, you know, just how wonderful of a situation it would be to live there because, you know, when you come home from class, everybody's in bed probably, so you get the quiet time to study. You really don't got to deal with any unruly, you know, roommates or dorm mates that you live with. There won't be a lot of partying except for probably around 10, 11 a.m.
1: I was going to say, there's parties. It's just the timing is different.
2: The timing is everything. So it kind of works in your favor. You get up, you come back, you spend a little time. The night is yours. It's peaceful. It sounds lovely.
1: You know what? You're right. And I'd like to get to our friend Annie from Burnsville. Annie from Burnsville. I can't hear you, my friend. What did you say? Say that again.
2: You're missing your golden chance, he said.
4: Yeah, you're missing your golden chance. The nursing home thing.
1: Yeah.
4: Cheaper puppets. The old people love puppets. Cheap rent. And you get to live the Golden Girls. All the time.
2: So he really put this through for you and explaining why you should be living
1: and
2: there.
1: Andy has thought about me. So,
2: yeah.
1: Andy, thank you. So you're saying I should take my puppets, my marionettes, my finger puppets, right? And I take them and I go, hi, and I put on a living puppet
2: show. So he can entertain them?
1: I can entertain them. Yeah.
2: And he's always with the Golden Girls because Rizzo loves the Golden Girls.
1: I do.
2: Well thought out, Andy.
1: I do.
4: But here's the best part. The bug guy won't even know where you live.
2: That's right. And you can escape the bug guy. The only way away from the bug guy is for you to head to a senior community.
1: Wow. Well,
2: Andy. Wow, you're a lifesaver, man.
1: You really are. Andy, and the way...
4: Can you play some Rob Zombie for me, please?
1: I'll tell you what, we can't play Rob Zombie. Rob Zombie is for the later hours of the day, but know that we love you.

0: university and live in this home. Maybe what I could do is I could be a hot air balloon pilot, because David Hoyt really, really has, I guess, you know, made me feel things when he told me, hello, who's it got all these calls? Hello.
1: Hey, Steve from Ken. How what, y'all doing?
0: What's
1: this
0: going
1: morning?
0: On, Steve?
1: Man, I tell you what, I play Santa Claus at the nursing homes.
0: Do you?
1: And if, oh yeah, and if you want to have some fun, I walked in one time and I said, "You been good to this lady?" She was stuck in the bed. She says, "No, I ain't been good." She says, "You want to spank me?"
0: Okay, so wait, stop. I don't mean to be rude, but stop. Did you just say that you play Santa Claus? There was a bedridden elderly woman, and she asked, you asked her as a the Santa of the right. home if she had been good, and she said no. Would you like to spank
2: me? Just clarification.
0: Just clarification, that's all.
1: Absolutely.
2: And?
1: Let me tell you something. They wild in there.
2: And Steve?
0: And so, Steve, what happened? Did you give her a spanking?
1: Well, see, I take my wife as Mrs. Claus,
2: and I run
1: like a scalded dog.
2: Yeah, well, I got to tell you, Steve, what good are you as Santa if you're not fulfilling Christmas wishes?
0: Yeah.
2: I got to tell you, okay?
1: But look, let me tell you something. Them women in there are froggy. Them things want to jump.
0: Yeah. Are you let me ask you something.
1: It scares me.
0: Why do you think they're so horny? Is it just you? Is it anyone?
1: Yeah. Nah, I ain't never knowed anybody that wanted to daggum tag Santa, so I don't know. I don't think it's the Santa thing. I think it's just the I'm stuck in here and I'll get anything I want to get.
2: All right. Steve Santa, he goes in his Kringle.
0: They're froggy.
2: They want a jingle, you know, the whole deal. You should have just gave it one whack. You got one shot.
0: Yeah, one whack, man.
2: All right.
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1: There was a man who took his wife on a hike.
2: He did.
1: And something happened, allegedly.
3: Yeah,
1: and
3: then
1: he went
3: happened?
1: To go get help.
3: Let me tell you what happened.
1: He killed her.
3: He left her.
1: Yeah.
3: He left her on the mountain. He took off, and that was his way of divorcing her. I think that's what we're learning now, that this is a new way to divorce your spouse.
1: No divorce. They die.
3: You climb a mountain, and then what do? Cut the cord and take off and leave them?
1: Yeah. Okay. In essence, yeah. Or you go to the woods.
3: Okay.
1: And you, like, put like a tracking device on your car or something, and you go deep, deep, deep, and you either just knock her down, put a bullet in the back, or wait for a lion to come.
3: Why don't you just hire a divorce attorney just be done with it?
1: I'm kind of with you on that. I don't know if this is the best way to divorce somebody, especially, let's just say, if you're a larger person. I mean, that's a lot for an animal to eat. So anyway, I'm going to play you this news story. And 828-240-1059, shoot us a text, give us a call, send us a message on Facebook. But I'd love to know if there's anyone who would do this.
3: Of course there's not.
1: I bet you.
3: I hope not.
1: I bet you.
3: I don't want to talk to the person that wants to do this. Okay.
1: I do. Listen to this, okay? It's unbelievable.
4: Some men are now abandoning their partners on mountains. It's called an alpine divorce.
1: An alpine divorce. And by the way, women, I want to hear from women.
3: Well,
1: I want to hear, A, what would you do if your spouse abandoned you? But B, would you do it?
3: Now, here's the thing with the alpine divorce. And it doesn't mean that they're... You know, that they just leave you stuck on a mountain.
1: No.
3: They kind of, you know, that guy did it. That was extreme. But literally, they will take you to, like, mountainous areas and then just say, all right, I'll be right back. And then they leave. And then your marriage is over. That's it. Then you're standing there going, all right. You know, oh, I forgot something in the car. And they go back. I'll go get the blanket. And they don't go. And they just get in the car and they take off. And there you are in the woods. An alpine divorce.
1: Well, let's find out more about it.
4: So, an Austrian man was recently found guilty after abandoning his girlfriend on Austria's highest mountain. She froze to death while he walked away. This case triggered a lot of people online. Women started sharing stories about being left in remote hiking trails, in the middle of the ocean while swimming, at remote camping sites. This wasn't an isolated incident. The term alpine divorce actually comes from Robert Barr. The husband decides to kill the wife while on a trip in Switzerland. This is very much real.
3: Yeah, but it's not all killing, what you have to understand.
1: That's what I'm saying. And there are women, and by the way, I was looking at this subreddit, and interestingly enough, for some reason, it's in the Kentucky subreddit. I don't know why.
3: Oh, boy.
1: But in there are women, and I mean hundreds of them, that say, oh, I was left at a park.
3: Right.
1: Oh, I was left at a thing. There is no possible. And so this is why I want to talk about it. I live in the mountains.
3: I wonder if it ever happened to the Blue Ridge. Yeah.
1: Well, that's what I was just saying. Yeah. The Blue Ridge Parkway, you got mountains, you got Spivey, you got all these places to leave people.
3: You go on a date out in nature, or think of like a hike, a camping trip, a bike ride or something, and then the one abandons the other in the wilderness, and you just take off and leave them, and the relationship ends there. I got to tell you, if it doesn't end violently, it's a calm way to end things, right?
1: No, it's not. Because if you leave me or
3: how to get home. Figure it out.
1: Let me tell you something about an Italian lady, okay? If I were to leave baby hands in the middle of the ocean or forest, wherever it is, she would come home when I was asleep. Oh, and beat me to death rolling pin.
3: You wouldn't be able to go home. You got to think this plan out better. You wouldn't be able to go home. You literally have to, you'd have to go somewhere else. You have to be elsewhere. You got to take off altogether. You're gonna leave her in the woods and then go lay back in your bed?
1: Yes, because isn't that the point? Like, if you leave her in the woods, you just resume your life, I think. Hold on.
4: In remote hiking trails, in the middle of the ocean while swimming, at remote camping sites, this wasn't an isolated incident.
1: So, I mean, look, at a camping site, at remote places, on the beach, in the water, going at the snack bar, whatever the case, at a stadium. And apparently, there are there are almost, and I can't believe this, a million women who have come forward on this post to say that this has happened to them.
3: Wow. Wouldn't you, if it's just going to be done with, that's just a way to be done with it, I guess. Why?
1: But, you know. Yeah, I get it. But why go through the effort?
3: Well, what effort is there? You go out, you get on your bicicleta, you take a little ride.
1: And then, listen, you can have a teeny bicicleta, but if you're...
3: What do you do? Pop her bike tire and then just say, hey, I'll go get the thing to repair this, or your bike tire or something.
1: You
3: and then,
1: set up those spike strips like the police
3: spike
1: have.
3: I got to tell you, this is a lot of effort.
1: Listen, they're doing it. So you set up spike strips. And you know where they are. So you slow and you say, sweetie, beautiful, I want to look at your beautiful hair and backside from the back, and just drive. And then, you know, and then she's on her bicicleta. She drives straight and poof, the tires go. She falls. You say, oh, no, there's a spike strip in the middle of the woods. And then you say, oh, I'm going to go get help, baby, baby. And then you run away. Then you go home and you watch cartoons and then you just hang out.
3: You know, whatever happened to just a phone call and say, I don't think things are working out? Pretty easy.
1: It's not fun, though. Yeah.
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0: So, don't laugh. All right. It's 105.9 The Mountain, Nashville's Classic Rock, the Rizzo and Jeff Show. Maybe this day's employee wanted some eggs over hammy for real. And, boy, did he get his wish. Jeff, this Denny's employee, no longer employed by Denny's for obvious reasons, decided to take it out. We were just talking about it out. But he just was like, hey, it's dinner time.
1: Okay.
0: I'm taking it out.
1: There's a problem. All right. You're going to Denny's.
0: Yeah, you're going to Denny's.
1: You're getting your grand slam, okay?
0: Oh, you
1: are. And by the way, people go to dinner at Denny's. What do you get at dinner at Denny's? You go
0: eggs
1: to
0: over hammy.
1: Okay,
0: if
1: but
0: you
1: people,
0: get eggs over hammy or waffle.
1: Well, this is dinner time, so of all things to choose, you say, hey, you want to go to dinner tonight? Where do you want to go? Denny's? You know, probably not, but these people did, so if you know, picture those types of people. Dinner at Denny's,
0: well,
1: folks.
0: Dinner at Denny's, it's A, it's affordable, B, it's known, and it has the ability to, you know, make you feel...
1: What?
0: You know, if you're missing home.
1: Stomach?
0: No, if you're missing home.
1: All right. I don't know if Denny's does that. But this is during the dinner rush, it seems. And this guy.
0: Denny's dinner rush.
1: The problem is with this guy. He's not a first-time offender yet kept his job at said Denny's.
0: Well.
1: All right. With this situation, what you're going to hear.
0: He had something over the manager. Now, he had to have.
1: Did he? Okay. Well, the late. What? Nobody wants to work at Denny's? Is that what he had over him?
0: Listen, I get that people don't want to work anymore, but I mean, if you are a frequent pull it outer, I feel like you need to be terminated.
1: Well,
0: I mean, do you disagree with me, or I don't know where you feel on people pulling it out of work?
1: Here's the deal. The you know, the ladies that were there, they were a little bit older, senior. And, you know, and he took it out there, and I just...
0: Oh, the crap, they were in their 80s.
1: They were in their 80s, and he took it out, okay?
0: All right.
2: A disturbing situation in the middle of the dinner rush. Police say an employee exposed himself to someone who was having dinner. Channel 11's Gabriella DeLuca is live in West Mifflin with the troubling accusation.
0: You know what?
1: Why? You're working.
0: Can we start this again?
1: Why?
0: You're right. No, I don't know.
2: A disturbing situation in the middle of the dinner rush. Police say an employee exposed himself to someone who was having dinner. Channel 11's Gabriella DeLuca is live in West Mifflin with the troubling accusations. And Gabriella, this happened in a very public place.
0: Yeah, these are troubling, and yes, okay. This is a public place, but why are you pulling it out for an 80-something?
1: Okay.
0: Octogenarian. I get they're exciting.
1: Okay, I'm sitting there. I'm having dinner. I'm enjoying my smokehouse mac and cheese skillet, okay, with brisket.
0: Yeah.
1: And I'm the plate licking chicken fried chicken they have. That's what it's called. Plate licking chicken fried chicken. I go to take a bite, I turn left, and there it is. I mean,
0: you already get three pieces of sausage with your French toast slam.
1: They have a whole dinner menu.
0: I know they have a dinner menu. It's funny you mentioned that, because not only they have sirloin, T-bone, and chicken tenders, bro.
1: Yeah.
0: All right, they got plate licking, not finger licking.
1: Plate licking.
0: Plate licking.
1: Fried chicken.
0: Fried chicken.
1: Yeah.
0: All right. They have, they got Denny Deals. They got fish sammies.
1: I'm sure this all settles real well. You know what? You know what it is? The sirloin steak dinners are only $9.99. So you know who's showing up. It's basically an early bird special at this point.
0: That's it.
1: So they roll you're having it, you're enjoying a meal. What makes him so hopped up that he's got to take it out at Denny's?
0: Here's what it is. He was a cook.
1: So what?
0: Okay. So this octogenarian ordered a two-meat scrambler. She got one meat.
1: That was his joke?
0: No, that was the truth. He only put one meat on
1: because,
0: it. So
1: because
0: then he
1: because
0: decided,
1: when he walked over there, he said, I only put one meat in your two meat. Here's the other meat.
0: That's
1: what he said to her? That was his joke?
0: Word
1: so he's a comedian.
0: Word.
1: He's a Denny's comedian is what you're telling me.
0: He's
1: a prop comic.
0: He's an X-rated prop.
3: Yeah, Lisa, it happened right around dinner time on Sunday here at this Denny's behind me in West Mifflin. And when police got to the restaurant here after someone called 911, officers found three women who were traumatized.
4: I used to eat there all the time, actually. And now that just makes me sick to my stomach, honestly.
3: That's the reaction.
0: These are women.
1: That was a woman?
0: That was two.
1: Really?
0: That was two of the three traumatized women. Wow. Maybe he thought they were just going to dare to compare.
1: Yeah.
0: You know, maybe it was...
1: Maybe he doesn't swing that way and he was confused.
3: Action most people had in West Mifflin today when we told them about the troubling incident that happened at the Denny's on Lebanon Church Road. Police say a Denny's employee named Zachary Hiles began inappropriately...
1: Wait, they go around the neighborhood and talk about a guy pulling it out of Denny's and ask people?
0: As a matter of fact, we
1: they walk around asking people in the neighborhood?
0: It's a lot of it's...
1: Hey.
0: Excuse me. Hey.
1: Want to chat?
0: Zachary pulled it out.
1: Yeah.
0: Can you give me your thoughts on if a man were to pull it out while you were eating a Grand Slam? Yeah.
1: Zachary pulled down his Franklin joggers.
0: Gave you two eggs over Amy. And that's it.
3: Touching himself in the middle of the restaurant. It allegedly happened when three women had just sat down to eat.
5: And how dare you do that to any person, any woman, anybody. You have no right.
3: When the women sat down at the restaurant, police say Hiles made a comment to them, then proceeded to sit in a chair in front of the bathroom where he could watch them. That's when investigators say he began touching himself while staring at them.
5: You go in there to have a meal, and that's what happens to you?
0: Wait. So I didn't know this part. So he pulls up a chair.
1: Yeah, pulls up a chair in the bathroom.
0: He sees three octogenarians at a table.
1: He's an X-rated prop comic. You know what?
0: What else is in his box of tricks?
1: Well, he just.
0: My God! Is he the guy that can do the magic where you put it? You put the cloth in front and it goes boop boop boop boop boop boop.
1: They're looking at the menu. He says, "Well, hi, ladies." They say, "One." He says, "I just want to let you know, the sausage is buy one get one." See?
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0: The Rizzo and Jeff Show.
1: I'm not mad. I just want to know who did it so I can punish them.
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0: sometimes you might live in a community or an apartment complex I guess a block or an HOA where you feel disrespected or, you know, they disrespect you by fining you because your grass is too high. But then you have a community that'll band together and it's all for a common cause. Now, mind you, what you are about to hear is legal, okay? But I like the way that this man, this father, banded together with not only the owner of the store, but members of the community to take adult toys, think va-va-voom, but at a place that you might stop and get some candy on your way home from school.
1: Well, some Tampa parents took action after they spotted adult products being sold inside their neighborhood convenience store.
2: Yeah, this happened just last Thursday. More than a dozen people showed up to City Hall asking council members to ban sex toys from being openly displayed in stores. Tonight, Tampa Bay 28 reporter Jada Williams is following up with those parents on their concerns.
3: Silver Dollar on 40th is a busy grocery option in East Tampa.
4: I think they're very important. I really do. I really think Silver Dollar is important to this community. As you can see, people love coming to the store.
3: So imagine Robert Sherman's surprise when he went to the checkout one day and saw sex toys.
0: Now,
5: okay.
0: Now, before we go any further, Silver Dollar.
5: Yeah, this is, you know.
0: Is,
5: Here's the deal. This is okay. Here's the deal. Now, Tampa, you know, I've talked about it as my old stomping grounds.
0: Yeah.
5: Silver Dollar. Let's see. Well, Silver Dollar groceries.
0: How about that? What if we said, God, this is
5: what? Okay.
0: Oh, the the inside of the Mountaineer at 2 o'clock in the morning. On a Saturday night.
5: Okay, what if I said you go there, it's a little dark, don't make the wrong turn leaving Silver Dollar. Okay?
0: Yeah. Right, that's right. It. That's a perfect example. Right. If the sun goes down, get out of town.
5: Yes,
0: all right?
5: That's about it.
0: That's
5: yes.
0: It.
4: When I first saw it, I was thinking about what would my daughter see? What would my son see? And so as a parent, I felt discomfort.
3: He took those concerns straight to city council.
4: No convenience store is supposed to be selling sex toys or drug paraphernalia in it.
5: This one should.
0: This one needs to. Yeah.
4: And I refuse you. I bet you can't go on Davis Island and find it.
0: Okay. All right. Let's explain Davis Island.
5: Now let me explain to you Davis Island. Davis Island is where Tom Brady had his house when he went down
0: this
5: there.
0: This is where Tiger Woods hangs if he was there. This is where the baseball players live.
5: Correct, yes.
0: This is where presidents of companies live.
5: Right.
0: While, you know.
5: That is correct, yeah. When Tom Brady was playing for the Bucks, he bought a house on Davis Island.
0: There you go.
5: Yes, very different.
4: So why can we go in my community and find it in every corner store around?
3: Along with so many more of his neighbors.
6: So that's why these people have come.
7: Let's not let our kids down.
6: We want our kids to be able to go to the store and go in as a kid and leave as a kid.
3: But learned that the city's hands are tied when it comes to regulating it, all due to state law.
0: Now, I want you to hear the state law, and then we'll get to Beverly. I love Beverly. She's always the voice of reason, but listen to the state law.
8: Retail display of material deemed harmful to minors is regulated under state law and can be enforced in accordance with Chapter 847. Minors can purchase sex paraphernalia.
0: They can purchase those toys, which to me is crazy.
5: Interesting.
0: Beverly, what's going on?
9: Good morning.
0: How are you?
9: You've hit my topic.
0: Oh wow. Wait a minute.
5: Well,
0: Tampa Bay, Silver Dollar,
5: grocery stores
0: are your adult toy topics?
5: Which one?
9: The items.
0: The items.
5: Oh, my
0: okay.
5: goodness,
0: all right.
5: Beverly.
0: Now,
5: all right.
0: Now, Beverly.
5: Let's unravel this.
0: Why is this your... do you think they shouldn't be made or just sold in a corner store?
9: Well, actually, I do in-home parties, bachelorettes,
0: oh.
9: bridal showers,
0: okay.
9: that kind of stuff.
0: Yep.
9: So that's right up my wheelhouse of what I do.
0: Okay.
5: Interesting.
0: That's actually pretty cool. So
9: that's my side gig.
5: Have you been to Va-Va-Voom, Beverly, to get stuff?
9: Or? I have not.
5: Oh, you got to go.
0: Yeah, you got to go. They got good stuff.
5: No.
9: You know, I have my own products that I pick up. I just distribute for other companies, and I make sure that they're good quality products and all that stuff. And there's bath and beauty stuff as well. It's not just, you know.
5: But what's the majority? Time, what's the majority, Beverly?
0: You know what it is.
5: Okay, all right. Yeah.
9: Actually, my shaving cream is probably 80% of my sales.
0: Shaving cream? Now, wait a minute. Is it sensual shaving?
9: Well, it's very conditioning. Mm. And it doesn't, it's not soapy, it's creamy. Mm. So it conditions your area that you, whatever you're shaving. And it, I've got, you know, men's and women's, and it's,
5: wow,
9: you know,
5: nice.
9: The scents are really nice. And it just makes people enjoy it. But anyway, has this guy not been to Target?
5: I don't know.
0: You know, you're gonna. I feel like as the report plays and you hear him,
5: probably
0: I don't
5: not.
0: Think he's probably been to Target. Maybe he's been
9: because
0: a Target.
9: They're on the shelf at Target.
0: Yeah. Are they really?
9: Yes, sir.
0: That is very interesting to know.
5: Well, you got to understand, this Silver Dollar grocery store is actually right next to a tire place called Big Papa Tires.
0: And if you ain't never been to Tampa, Big Papa Tires,
5: yeah,
0: girl.
5: Yeah, so right? In that area. So, you know, I'm not sure, but it seems that this Silver Dollar grocery is a one-stop shop for everything, huh?
0: Yeah, you get, you know, yeah. But so you think it should be sold, you know, anywhere? Meaning, like, when you say it's a Target, it's literally at, can I go to Walmart?
9: Probably. You
5: really?
9: Just go to, you know, where feminine supplies are and things like that. You know, you can, you've always been able to buy condoms.
5: Right.
9: In the grocery store and anywhere, you know, they're right there on the shelf.
0: You're right. You're right.
9: So
0: It's, but I guess
9: but they're not like displayed out of the box.
0: Right.
9: You just have a box.
0: It's a box.
9: And the box is kind of, it just
0: discreet.
9: Says like the word vibrator, but it doesn't have a picture, you know.
0: Yeah, it's discreet. You know, it's discreet.
9: It is discreet.
0: Yeah.
5: And you know what, Beverly? I'll tell you what, Beverly, of all the years you've been calling here, we've now learned something new about you, and I like it.
0: And by the way,
5: I
0: love that you do these parties, and I'm very interested in that shaving cream if you have some good sense.
5: Yeah, send us a message on the book face.
0: Yeah, send
5: okay?
0: us a Facebook message.
9: Okay.
5: All right.
0: Thank you, Beverly.
5: Yeah.
0: That's. I mean, now,
5: well,
0: if you have been listening to the Rizzo and Jem show, you know that Beverly probably calls three times a week. Could be listener court. Could be an issue from a news story. Could be about eggs over hammy. Today it happens to be about this.
5: I got
0: to
5: tell you, Rizzo, times have changed. Back in the day, it was Avon parties, and we ain't handing out skin so soft anymore.
0: No, so, now we have Beverly party.
5: Yeah.
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1: We spoke earlier about a Japanese man that was committing crimes. How about a bishop, committing crimes? There's a bishop, Jeff, that embezzled money from the church, but it wasn't the embezzle that was the problem.
2: Okay.
1: It was what he was doing with the embezzle. So if you were to guess what a bishop embezzles money for,

0: What would you say that was?
1: If he's embezzling a bishop, sometimes I think, you know, that it's becoming legal in so many different places. Maybe he'd be, you know, a little bit of a gambling situation.
0: Okay.
1: You know, you get into some gambling debts with some wise guys. You know, and you owe them, you know, they don't care. Pay them or that's it.
0: Well, that's the thing. I mean, you know, the VIG, they'd be like, where's the VIG? And then the bishop's like, I don't know. So, you know, he started embezzling from the church. And, well, one thing led to another. And it turned out he loved brothels in Tijuana. But there's one in particular that he really loved.
2: Bishop in the Chaldean Catholic Church is accused of embezzling hundreds of thousands of dollars. And that's not all. He's also accused of exhibiting questionable behavior outside of church.
3: NBC7's Allison Ash has the story from El Cajon that's spreading like wildfire on the internet.
4: According to a story posted by The Pillar, a team of Catholic investigative journalists,
0: they have Catholic investigative journalists?
1: Listen, there is a Catholic newspaper that goes around.
0: I didn't realize you were a Catholic journalist.
1: I'm not, but...
0: No, I meant that was a job.
1: Yeah, it's, I forget what it's called. It's like the National Catholic Reporter or something like that. I think that's what it is. And they have the Catholic Herald. There's a lot of stuff that goes on. America Magazine, you know, there's a few of them. So it's hard-hitting stuff.
0: Well, how about this?
4: Dallara has already turned in his resignation, but the Vatican has yet to accept it as two investigations into embezzlement of church funds move forward. Shaletta appropriated more than $400,000 from a rental account. The Pillar learned with the help of a private investigator that Shaletta frequented a Tijuana brothel, the Hong Kong Gentlemen's Club.
1: Mexico?
0: I could have sworn I heard that wrong. In Tijuana, Mexico. But
4: the Hong Kong Gentlemen's Club on several occasions.
0: So he went to Tijuana.
1: Well,
0: and he went to the Hong Kong Gentlemen's Club.
1: I've done some research on the Hong Kong Gentlemen's Club.
0: Oh, well, by all means, floor is yours.
1: All right, Hong Kong Gentlemen's Club. Now, Tijuana, right across the border, okay?
0: Tijuana's all right.
1: Now, here's what they offer the Hong Kong Gentlemen's Club, okay?
0: Oh, God.
1: Now, listen, all those things, all the lovely things that you would enjoy, they do, you know, hundreds of women dancing, waiting every night, bachelor parties, divorce parties, all kinds of things, but they do offer you, and how about this, rides to and from the border. So
0: wait a minute.
1: You can shuttle. They shuttle you if you get across the border. They will pick you up, and they will bring you to the club. So it's a safe ride on your way in. So Americans and guys can make their way in to the Tijuana or to the Hong Kong Gentlemen's Club in Tijuana, and it's a free shuttle that you could take.
0: So if they take you to the border, Jeff, where do you?
1: Do you
0: call the Hong Kong Gentlemen's Club? Like, and if you're just tuning in, we're talking about a bishop who embezzled $400,000 so that he could.
4: The Pillar learned with the help of a private investigator that Shaletta frequented a Tijuana brothel, the Hong Kong Gentlemen's Club, on several occasions.
0: Now,
1: round trip, fast, safe, free.
0: What is
1: round trip shuttle to the club, okay? So you walk across the border, and then you look for the shuttles that will be there. They tell you exactly where the shuttle is going to be to look for it. It's called the Zona Shuttle. And you cross the border, and boom, you're in. And you don't have to worry about, you know, anything happening to you, finding your way. And you are set to go, my friend, okay?
0: Well, I got to tell you something. I'm looking here. It's beautiful.
1: It's gorgeous.
0: It is red. It is tall. It has got all service from staff and quality of girls.
1: They have suites so that you could rent a suite if you're there as well. I mean, this is a really put together gentleman's club they have going on there.
0: Excuse me. If you go on Facebook, they have March Badness. And
1: instead of madness,
0: it. Hong Kong and Tijuana, the full experience, and then they tell you some of the things that you can ask for discreetly and how. They have gentlemen's night for you know, if you're into the gentleman, whether it's ladies or gentlemen.
1: Okay.
0: They have that on Wednesdays, and it just so happened that he would go Wednesday through Friday.
1: Wow.
0: So my question is the bish, is he going getting picked up, staying in the high roller room, starting his week off with Gentleman's Night, ending it with a shower show, which, by the way, they do have. Not only do they have a shower show, they have a soapy show, and then they also have greasy pole shows. I mean, this sounds like the bee's knees here with this bishop.
1: I'm really hooked on the free shuttle. I hate expensive parking, so... You know, when I walk across
0: good
1: the border, I'll know what to look
0: all
1: for.
0: All right, good for you.
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1: How do I put this? Less than ideal. Let's say you were known as the guy with four nipples, right? Like, would you be going on a press junket about it?
2: Ooh, four nip guy.
1: Yeah, you're four nips.
2: If I was four nips?
1: Yeah, you're Jeffy four nips.
2: I'll tell you what, I'd probably press junket over four nips.
1: Would you really?
2: Yeah, four nips is something you could probably get away with making an OnlyFans on or something like that. You see what I'm saying?
1: Yes.
2: Four nips and you could probably do a lot of things.
1: Four nips
2: isn't awful. It's not ideal, but it's not awful.
1: Okay. All right. Well, see, there is a man from North Carolina. We talked about him probably a month ago,
2: A month or so ago, yeah.
1: And he has one of, if not the world's smallest junks. And I believe it was like 0.2 some, whatever the case is.
2: He's 38 years old. And, like you said, he's from North Carolina. He literally, I think, shows that it's like 0.38 inches. It's 0.38 inches.
1: And he was like, he tells the story about how he found out, and he said to the doctor something to the effect of, and you'll hear it in a second, but, you know, what is wrong with me? All these girls keep laughing. And this is obviously when he was in high school, but he's doing every major talk show that, and here's the thing, call me crazy, I think The View's next.
2: Yeah, I'm sure they.
1: Let me just tell you about Behar and Whoopi.
2: Yeah,
1: and this guy. So listen to this guy. He's on a press junket. Would you go? Seriously, would you go?
2: 0.38. You're a 0.38.
1: You're a 0.38 full tent. And now, you.
2: What's this, TMZ? Now this is TMZ.
1: This is TMZ. He's on.
2: Why?
1: Because he wants the world to.
2: We know.
1: No, it's not about him. If you read, it's about him helping other micros.
2: Not. Nobody has a 0.38.
1: Well,
2: okay. Nobody's got a point.
1: Who's got a point? Three?
2: Mike Phillips of North Carolina. You're it, pal. Sorry to tell you.
1: You know what? He's related to somebody.
2: Yeah. Oh, good. I hope they're listening.
1: Does Papa Phillips?
2: Shut up.
1: No, yeah. All right. Seriously, listen to this.
3: Hi, I'm Charlie Neff, and welcome to Neff at Noon. Joining me today is Michael Phillips, who is a 38-year-old man from North Carolina with a micropenis. Michael is speaking publicly about having a 0.38-inch micropenis,
1: a
3: condition that was diagnosed in 2025 that has caused Michael emotional distress, impacted dating, and complicated dating tasks. He is now courageously speaking out about his condition to raise awareness, reduce stigma, and encourage early medical intervention. Welcome, Michael Phillips. Michael, it's incredibly brave to be the face of a condition like this. What made you speak out publicly?
4: I wanted to speak out and bring awareness that it was an actual medical condition and not just some slang term that people use like on the internet. And that if somebody younger still going through puberty would know that it was a condition and they were going through the same thing, they would actually be able to go and get treatment before it's too late.
1: So for him, it's too late.
2: Oh, hell.
1: But
2: what treatment that would they give you?
1: Jeff, when you got a 0.38, and again, 828-240-1059, I would assume that what they would do.
2: What? Stretch it out?
1: Well, you can't stretch a 0.38, Jeff. Like, there's not much stretching.
2: It's like,
1: that's like
2: trim molding, you know, or like, I'm trying to think of
1: 0.38, like what would be the equivalent of.
2: Like it's the thickness
1: 4/8,
2: of like.
1: It's less than half of an inch.
2: Yeah.
1: So, and that's full tent. So what happens if he gets out of the pool and it's cold?
2: It's inside.
1: It's inside.
2: I don't know. At some point, at 0.38, he probably doesn't go in the pool very much. And, you know, the poor guy. Yeah. I mean, you feel for the man.
1: I do.
2: As a guy, feel for him.
1: I do. Because I understand, and every person I know, you know, they're like, oh, my goodness, we're self-conscious. But then can you imagine being the guy? Going around TMZ, going on all these talk shows. He was on Drew and all that stuff, and he goes
2: 0.38. stack like four or five quarters, okay?
1: Four. Okay.
2: Do you have how much change? Do you have any change on you?
1: I got change. All right. I got change.
2: So if you anybody has change, stack like four, stack five quarters. All right.
1: All right.
2: So if you got it. So that's that.
1: All right. So so let me say
2: it's the diameter of a standard pencil. Okay.
1: Wait. Okay. Hold on. I got a pencil. Well, I get in here. Okay. So we're saying this is the length.
2: Well, you put about, so that's a nickel, so a quarter might be a little thinner, actually. So if you, five of those, so probably about three or four nickels.
1: Three or four nickels, okay. Right. And then you're saying the diameter is that of a pencil.
2: A number two Ticonderoga standard pencil would be the diameter of that.
1: So,
2: one.
1: I mean, we're looking... No,
2: I mean, that's not
1: thick.
2: Even that.
1: That's too thick.
2: I think there was one sitting over there by the computer here.
1: Is there
2: on the
1: one
2: side?
1: On the
2: yeah.
1: side? On,
2: yeah, just like a standard. Is there one there, like a stamp? No. Okay, but a standard pencil. Okay, so the standard pencil, everybody knows a pencil. You use a pencil. Think about the pencil diameter of it, thickness of about three or maybe three nickels stacked on top of each other. That's about what you're looking at, okay?
1: Is it weird that I would want to see it?
2: No.
1: Yeah, I mean, is it weird that I would want to see that?
2: No, it's not weird at all.
1: Would you want to see that?
2: I would want to look at it, right? Here's the problem, bro. You're talking about it so much. Put that thing on display.
1: I agree. Yeah. Like, if you're going to go on,
2: TMZ.
1: If it's online, just show me what you're working with.
2: He would be a multimillionaire
1: on
2: if he was on OnlyFans or something like that.
1: You're right. I'd actually subscribe. Hello, who's this?
5: Hey, guys, I got you a better joke this time.
1: Well, Melvin, we can't do jokes here. We're talking about...
2: I know. We can't joke every time.
1: Can't joke every time, Melvin. Sometimes we have to be serious.
2: Yeah,
1: and by serious, as you can tell, we're talking about this gentleman here. I got to tell you, I feel like maybe what I would do...
2: As a guy,
1: I would
2: what
1: get
2: do
1: a
2: you
1: mold.
2: Get?
1: Okay. I would get a mold made. I would get a mold made. I would go... I'd show it. I'd show it for sure.
2: Why? What is your reasoning for getting up in the morning if you have a .38?
1: If you got a .38.
2: For what? Your family?
1: Are you ever going to get married?
2: What are you getting up for? No.
1: Are you ever getting... Okay,
2: no.
1: You
2: Who's
1: know what?
2: Married? I'm sure
1: can
2: there's
1: I,
2: some
1: Can
2: freak.
1: I tell you something? All I'm going to say is this. We have a ton of women that listen to this show, surprisingly, like a lot. And so I would just like one woman, whether it's Kim, Beverly... Stephanie, Lizzo. I don't care who. Look, I want one woman to tell me if they would go with .38.
2: No, there's parts of a relationship. I get the emotional attachment of things and a nice guy and you make me laugh and all that crap, okay? But at the end of the day, when it's time to take care of business and you're rolling around with .38, What are you doing? What is she doing?
1: That's what I want to know. That's what I want to know.
2: She's
1: and the
2: lying there.
1: But the problem is that I know, like Beverly, she goes to work in at 9 o'clock. She goes to work at 9.
2: I can tell you, Bev ain't playing games.
1: You know what? You know who would have tried it just for experimentation and God rest her soul? Grandma Emma.
2: Stop. No, I don't know.
1: I think she would just out of curiosity.
2: See, here's the problem. And when you're in a relationship like that, you know, if you want to get in a relationship.
1: He was in one.
2: I know. You have to lead with this.
1: All right. So let's just, at first date.
2: You
1: let's
2: have
1: just
2: to
1: go
2: say
1: first
2: it.
1: Date.
2: You got to lead with it.
1: So first date, you say, hey, I'm a .38.
2: Yep.
1: Hello, who's this?
6: Hey, this is Andy from Burnsville.
1: Okay, Andy, what's going on? You got
2: Help
1: a .38. Help it's, this guy it, out. It, what do you got?
2: Former, a fellow well, North Carolinian.
6: Well, maybe she's looking for a Tic Tac.
1: Maybe she is, Andy. Tic Tac's bigger. Hello, who's this?
7: Kimberly.
1: Okay, I knew it. I called one of you out.
2: Kimberly, what do you think?
1: All right, you're in a relationship. The guy is the man of your dreams. Sexy. Abs. He's got the body. He's got the bulk. He's brawny.
2: He's
1: mountainous.
2: He makes you laugh. He has a great job.
1: He's got he makes 250 grand a year.
2: He sits you down, Kim, and he goes, here's the deal. I got to break something to you.
1: Yeah.
2: And he hits you with .38.
1: And then he pulls it down and shows you.
2: What do you do?
7: I say no thank you.
2: You're polite.
1: You would give him a no thank you?
7: Yeah. It's a deal breaker for me.
2: Yeah.
1: So, I mean, you're accepting, but, like, there's a limit to the accepting. Like, a 0.38 for you is just not going to happen.
7: I feel horrible about saying that, but, yeah. And it, to me, there's other things.
2: You were cutting out that.
1: There were other things what?
7: There are other things that are deal breakers, like dirty fingernails. So, yeah, the small penis is a deal breaker for me.
1: Kimberly, thank you so much. Now, we have our friend Goose on the phone, and ladies and gentlemen, we can't do it without giving Goosey the proper introduction.
0: If it walks like a duck and it talks like a duck, quack, quack. It's probably a goose. Here's Goose on the Rizzo and Jeff Show.
1: Goose, what's going on, my friend?
8: Hey, good morning, my best buddies. Hey, best announcers in this country. But no, as far as that dude with half a nickel, half a roll of nickels, that's what that one old gal told me. She got this deep, my best buddy in this world, he's gone now, but had a half a roll of nickels, said that's about all he had.
1: Okay, just to clarify, well, I can't believe you had a friend with a half nickels. I'm sorry about that.
8: Well, I know. Well, I set him up with this old gal, and I'm the line. She lives over here. I don't know if she's still alive yet or not. But now she stayed with him 2 or 3 years, and then she finally told me, she said, Goose, it's hard to deal with a half a dang roll of nickels.
1: You're having intimate female chats with somebody who's got half a roll of nickels.
2: I'm sorry, he had a half a roll of nickels.
8: What's your name said about them old dirty fingernails? Hey, a man's got to keep them cleaned up on the counter. You got to tickle them a little bit to make them feel good.
2: I don't know what's happening.
1: Okay, I don't know where that's going, but the FCC's going to find us, Goose. We love you. Get out of here. Oh, my God. What is going on? Half nickels, keep them clean, tickling? He's a freak.
2: Yeah, something's going on there this morning.
1: They're
2: going
1: to bump fuzzies, okay? Come on, man.
0: The show our HR department politely ignores. 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
1: Do you think people who've been married for 70 years still have sex? It's 105.9 The Mountain. It's a crack, The Rizzo and Jeff Show. I'm just asking you a question. It's a yes or no question.
2: A couple times a day.
1: You think it's a couple times a day? They don't have a lot of life left, so they're trying to, you're saying they're trying to cram it all in.
2: Here's what we do. Sometimes we never want to think that grandpa is mounting grandma, but I got to be honest
1: with you. The truth is he mounts.
2: Mounts.
1: He mounts like a Canadian Mountie.
2: Listen, it's just, you know, there's that gap in your life. You get it on early and then life takes over. You're tired. You're busy. The kid's got this damn thing, that thing. You try to squeeze in time and then... And then eventually, when you even try to squeeze in the time, you're too tired to even squeeze. When it's all said and done, all that comes back.
1: Which
2: and,
1: is...
2: You know, when everybody's out, and it is pound
1: good.
2: Town at Granny's.
1: You know, okay? You know, it's really funny. It's interesting that you say that because... So, a lot of you don't... maybe weren't listening to the show at this point, but when we had first gotten here, this was about the time my grandmother died a few years ago. And my grandmother, I would always be like, you know, are you going to date or whatever?
2: Right.
1: Because she was only 74 when he died.
2: When your grandfather passed, yeah.
1: Yeah, he was died of leukemia. So we were like, hey, you going to go meet anyone? Or she would always, because she would say, whoo, Richard, your grandfather gave me enough for a lifetime.
2: That's right.
1: And I'd be like, you're 90.
2: That's right.
1: What are you talking
2: about? Enough for a lifetime.
1: Oh, my God.
2: Right.
1: But she would always go, whoo,
2: yeah.
1: Richard.
2: Yeah, I'm going to tell you, under the Thanksgiving table, you know, she was... No.
1: Well, that's where Uncle Sam came from.
2: There you go. Where? Under the Thanksgiving table?
1: From the turkey.
2: Oh, okay. All right.
1: Anyway, the reason we're talking about elder love and if people who've been married for 70 years still make it, like the goose and gander, is because yet again we have another annoying news crew going out to annoy. Going out to annoy yet again another just old couple and interrupting, frankly, their sex.
2: Okay. Yeah, I know. They were probably, you know, they do it right in front of the news lady. Who cares?
1: You think so?
2: Yes.
1: All right.
3: This Valentine's Day, a local couple is getting ready to celebrate 70 years of marriage. Don and Anita Irwin were married in 1956. They have two kids, three grandchildren, and are about to welcome their second great-grandchild. We sent Fox 4's Jacob Sloan to ask them what the secret is to staying together for seven decades.
4: The Irwins are getting ready to celebrate 70 years of marriage together. They met in 1954, both working at Hallmark Cards. 2 years later, they were married. Don said it was a simple wedding, something you wouldn't see in 2026.
5: He was cute and had a very nice car. Very old-fashioned wedding. It's a wedding in the church, cake and punch in the basement. Doesn't happen anymore, as you know.
6: Wasn't.
1: And by the way, before we get to that, I'd be curious just to see if this is the case for him.
2: Yeah.
1: But she basically said, you got married in the church, then you went to the basement.
2: She had a nice car. It all started in the back seat of the car.
1: That's where it happened.
0: Richard Pryor, George Carlin, Eddie Murphy, Robin Williams. Nope. Just Rosie lover Melvin on the Rizzo and Jeff Show.
1: Now, Melvin, we're talking about elders who have make love after 70 years. Your thoughts?
7: Yes, sir. You know, there's no joke. I was talking to a doctor just yesterday, and he was telling me that an elderly man told him that after the first time, I usually get hot and sweaty, and then after the second time, I'm usually cold and chilly. And when asked why is such a difference, the husband replies, the first time's in July and the second time's in January.
2: No. Well, I don't believe that to be the case. Thanks, Melvin. You little giggle box, you.
1: He is a giggle box.
2: Yeah.
1: There is no way, and I'm sorry, Melvin. Is he an elder? He's not. Yeah,
2: he's not there yet. No, he's probably a little older than that. But, you know, he's retired, I think, right?
1: The point is that Melvin, I don't believe,
2: right,
1: is atypical lovemaker. You know, like David Hoyt. I don't even know if he's married, but if he is, 14 times a day.
2: David Hoyt?
1: Yeah, that's why he drives auto parts. Auto parts, bang. Auto parts, bang. Auto parts, you know what I mean?
2: Yeah. So what's he doing between... You know, the body shop and somewhere else, he's pulling off. What's he doing?
1: He pulls
2: picking up hookers? What's he doing during the day?
1: He pulls into Advance, all right?
2: Gets the parts. He's got his itinerary for the day. Right, our friend David Hood, who calls and delivers auto parts.
1: Yep, he does. He's a great guy. Hot air balloon pilot. He delivers the parts to, you know, Precision Auto or wherever the case may be.
2: Sure, he might, yeah.
1: And then... He goes, whew. He goes, I need a pick-me-up before my second delivery.
2: And you said, what, does he have a Rolodex of pick-me-ups?
1: He does.
2: Okay.
1: That he's established throughout his 65 years of living in Asheville. So, realistically.
2: Yeah. He's got a lady that works at the outlets, a lady that works at Belk.
1: He's got somebody in the neighborhood behind the radio station. He's got somebody right behind Precision. He's got somebody down in by the tire
2: everywhere.
1: Store.
2: A lady that works at Sheetz in Hendersonville.
1: And yes, Sheets.
2: Z, but I know what you're saying.
1: So to finish off why they're bothering this couple.
6: Well, you fly to Mexico and get married or something like that, is it? Right here in town.
4: They'll celebrate their anniversary on March 30th. So what's been their recipe for success over seven decades? Anita says you've probably already heard it.
5: It's what everybody says. You don't go to bed mad at each other. And most of the time we don't. I can't say 100%, but most of the time we don't.
4: Dawn agrees, but would also add...
6: The real thing is you do what she says, and then you're fine there.
1: Well, listen, I think you...
2: Her
1: name's Anita.
2: Yeah.
1: Anita Hug and Kiss?
2: Yeah, I think there's only one man that could tell us about elder lovemaking. And,
1: to the extent that it goes on.
2: And on and on.
0: It's time for What Are You Up To, You Bunch of Pencils? Here's Johnny.
1: Johnny, what's up, man?
2: We're talking elder lovemaking, Johnny. That's the discussion.
8: Yeah, one of my almost favorite subjects, yep.
2: All right. What are your thoughts? Married together 70 years. It must be going on and it

0: Well, you know, that's the thing. You know, you had to go find spots when the kids were little. You know what I'm talking about? You had to go find spots.
1: Mm-hmm.
0: Like, say, we'll be back in a little bit, and we had to run down the road in the minivan. You know, stuff like that. Then, yeah, you know, go on a, what is it, go over yonder to Gatlinburg, and you get one of them walk-in closets when the kids are little.
1: Uh-huh.
0: Let's see, what else? Yeah, it gets better, you know. I mean,
2: it's easier.
0: You can, well, yes, it's easier. You don't have to kind of, you know, go down the road a little ways or whatever.
1: Mm-hmm.
0: But, you know, things, you know, the cruising, the balcony, you know, just a lot of good. You got to keep it spiced up. I guarantee that old boy been married 70. I guarantee that old boy's got it spiced up. You know what I'm saying?
1: Yeah, so, yeah. He's got a bag of tricks.
2: Yeah, you know? He's good at it.
1: Yeah, he must be.
2: Yeah.
1: Right? So.
0: But yeah, man, you know, the other thing about it is, you know, they call us the old Thunderstruck, if you know what I mean, okay?
1: No, we got it. Yep. You slipped it in
2: you
1: there. We got it.
2: That's all right, how we
0: Johnny.
2: Started the
0: yeah,
2: show.
0: Hey, boys, listen. Take some advice. Take some advice. Take some advice. Get it when you can get it, okay?
2: Okay. Jeff, no need to play any song, because you said we got the gander on the phone.
1: Yeah, we always have Goose, but we're being treated to his lady, the gander.
2: Okay.
1: Gander, what's up?
3: Not let you in. What's up with you all?
2: Well, we're...
1: So how are things, Gander? Are we enjoying the weather? Or?
3: Fine. I'm fine. The only thing I don't like is when these doctors call and they try to make you an appointment and they'll ask my first name, and I'll say you're talking to him, to her, and they'll say, well, we won't talk to her. I got a deep southern voice and I sound like a man.
1: Oh, my goodness. What's... So, Pete, are you how often are you confused for a man?
3: Very often.
1: Oh.
2: So Gander, are you telling me you're calling me because you hate when doctors call confuse you and you. They think you're a man?
3: Yes.
1: You got a sweet voice to me, Gander, okay?
2: Yeah, it is sweet.
3: Well, thank you.
1: Yep.
2: All right. Could you do us
3: we
2: a
3: favor? We love you,
2: hon. We love you back. We appreciate it.
1: All right. So Goose's lady just called to let us know she's angry that people confuse her for a man. All right today.
2: Okay.
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1: It's the Rizzo and Jeff Show. Has this ever happened to you? You were at work, you were on a Zoom, and you had a tubing. Now, I don't mean a full tubing. All right, if you know what a Jeffrey Toobin is,
2: how'd they hire that guy back?
1: Good for you. Yeah. If you don't Google Jeffrey Toobin, it's all that comes
2: up. Well, it was CNN, right?
1: Yeah, so that's why they hired him back.
2: All right.
1: This person forgot that they had a microphone on, so I want you to hear the council meeting.
3: Then we can do about it, and what we can do is call on governmental representatives.
1: Here we go.
3: That are higher up the chain of command.
2: Yeah, you know.
1: Now,
2: big deal.
1: No, this is a lady.
3: And ask for action at the federal level. I am aware of Mr. Brainerd's concerns that he raised last time, and there would be instances where I actually agree.
1: The humor is that was
2: whoa.
1: That was Councilwoman Jeanette Sanders Plou.
2: Wow.
1: So listen.
2: Wow.
1: Listen.
2: Wow.
1: Jeanette.
3: That are higher.
1: That's why she's laughing.
3: Up the chain of command.
2: Why? She's laughing because she's taking a peek at Niagara Falls. Jesus.
3: And ask for action at the federal level. Aware of Mr. Brainerd's concerns that he raised last time, and there would be instances where I actually agree.
1: That was a councilwoman, and again.
2: Wow. Okay.
1: That councilwoman, issued an apology.
2: Did she? She should have just owned it.
1: I would have been like, yeah, that's right, I'm a camel.
2: Yeah. Broke the seal.
1: Okay. Finally. If you get mad at somebody, let's say a horse feed, pig feed, rural animal feed store, right? Let's just say you're really angry at Ma Pa Kettle, okay, Jeff? Real angry.
2: Yeah, what would make you so angry about a store where you just buy, like you said, feed for whatever, you know, whatever, like a Tractor Supply, but, you know, more mom and pomp-ish.
1: Okay. Right, so it's a Tractor Supply. It's sort of like Mead, but again, it's
2: It's more bird seed, feed for cattle. All kinds of different things, you know, you go rabbit food, you know, all those kind of, this is a country kind of store where you get all those kinds of things.
1: And so they went and they gathered the audio from the store.
2: Yeah.
1: Oh, my God.
2: That was the horse in the barn.
1: Sorry, that was Councilwoman Janet.
0: It's time for What Are You Up To, You Bunch of Pencils? Here's Johnny.

0: go back to the pants deal. Sure. Mayors and pants. Okay.
1: Yep.
0: So, right here, I'm going to throw a challenge out there. I say at the next town hall meeting, they wear a mini skirt. Okay.
1: Oh heavens, Johnny.
0: And, wear a mini skirt, or I'll go one less than that to where it won't be weird. They can get a pair of Lululemons, bright yellow. And wear them.
1: Okay. What's happening over here?
2: I think they enjoy their pantsuits or whatever they wear.
1: It makes them them. Yeah. The mayor is at least.
0: Hey, listen.
1: Look.
0: Mix it up. You ain't got to be the status quo.
1: Well, you're right about that. But
0: it's all right.
1: Yeah, she's nice.
0: But anyway, I think they need to have a little challenge, kind of stir things up just to hide.
1: So you're saying mini skirts or Lululemons, and are you saying heels with the mini skirts?
0: Well, I mean, that wouldn't be a terrible idea. Stilettos, whatever that is. I think isn't that a shoe with stilts on it or something?
1: Okay. It's 6-inch heels, Johnny.
2: Where is this heading in your head?
1: Johnny, the queen, is she home? Good with the queen?
2: Everything all right?
1: Everything good?
0: Oh, yeah, I'm absolutely good with the queen.
1: Okay.
0: Everything's good there.
1: Okay.
0: But I just thought that. I went there, so yeah.
1: Challenge
0: them.
1: I got to be honest with you, Jeff. I'm an understanding guy. Like, for example, I understand mistakes. I understand, accidents. I understand things don't always go as planned. I even understand Janet. All right?
2: Yeah, I gotta tell you, I hope Janet's wearing special undies. Is Janet
1: has a trunk?
2: Janet, something's happening here with Councilwoman Janet.
1: You didn't know that was a councilwoman?
2: No, I'm stunned. But so Janet, just in case, Janet, those council meetings can get long and
1: don't drink water.
2: All kinds of stuff, Janet. So. If Janet, Janet's there, somebody get Janet a jug while she's sitting there.
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105.9 The Mountain, Asheville's classic rock. And on this day in 2018, Pollstar figures showed this band were the top earning touring rock band for the first half of the year. It's the Rolling Stones.

We now pause to let your speakers catch their breath. Okay, that's enough. Back to work, fellas. 105.9 The Mountain. 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

0: 105.9 The Mountain, Asheville's Classic Rock. I'm Jess, and just a quick heads up before the holiday weekend, Asheville City offices and Buncombe County government offices are all going to be closed on Friday for the 4th of July holiday. That includes community centers, Harris Cherokee Center, box office, county libraries, courthouse, elections offices, animal shelter, and then several health and public service offices. Most regular city services will continue, and Buncombe County parks and pools will stay open on Friday. You can find out more about what's open and what's closed up at 828newsnow.com or with that 828 News Now app. Some Aerosmith coming up next.
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4: 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I thought it was interesting. I would occasionally laugh. But you two, I called you guys nutballs one time. You're absolute nutballs, and I love it. 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
14: A pop-up afternoon storm or two possible today. Otherwise, we're looking at partly sunny skies. Very warm and humid conditions will range from 85 to 90 across the area. For tonight, partly cloudy after any evening showers dissipate. We're looking at lows in the upper 60s. And then for tomorrow, rack up to around 90 for highs. Look for partly to mostly sunny skies. A pop-up storm or two possible in the afternoon. Similar conditions through the holiday weekend, although we're going to be sweltering with lower 90s Thursday through July 4th. That's your 7 weather forecast. I'm meteorologist Dan Bickford.
13: 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And if this little pill does what it's supposed to do, we're not going to be stopping for a long time. 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

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Last week, he celebrated the launch of his non-alcoholic sparkling wine, which has become the UK's best-selling premium 0%. It's Elton John.

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We are your concert connection. These guys are going to be rocking the Bank of America Stadium in Charlotte coming up July 11th. Here's AC/DC.

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0: 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I'm Jess, and if you are looking for things to do for the 4th of July weekend, we're looking for fun summer activities for you and the whole family. 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

0: 105.9 The Mountain, Asheville's Classic Rock. I'm Jess. Got some rock history for you. On this day in 1966, just 2 months before they ended their touring career, the Beatles played the first of three concerts in Japan. The concert was filmed with the Beatles wearing black suits. Following day's first performance was also filmed with them wearing white suits. This day in 1975, Cher and Greg Allman were married only 4 days after Cher divorced Sonny Bono. Cher and Greg Allman split up 9 days later before eventually getting back together and then officially divorcing. And this day in 1977, Gene Simmons authorized the first Kiss comic book, sold 500,000 copies.
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13: Now, here's the latest forecast from the 7 News Weather Center on 105.9 The Mountain.
14: A pop-up afternoon storm or two possible today. Otherwise, we're looking at partly sunny skies, very warm.

0: conditions will range from 85 to 90 across the area. For tonight, partly cloudy after any evening showers dissipate. We're looking at lows in the upper 60s. And then for tomorrow, rack up to around 90 for highs. Look for partly to mostly sunny skies. A pop-up storm or two possible in the afternoon. Similar conditions through the holiday weekend, although we're going to be sweltering with lower 90s Thursday through July 4th. That's your 7 weather forecast. I'm meteorologist Dan Bickford.
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Here is Motley Crue.

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8: A pop-up afternoon storm or two possible today. Otherwise, we're looking at partly sunny skies. Very warm and humid conditions will range from 85 to 90 across the area. For tonight, partly cloudy after any evening showers dissipate. We're looking at lows in the upper 60s. And then for tomorrow, rack up to around 90 for highs. Look for partly to mostly sunny skies. A pop-up storm or two possible in the afternoon. Similar conditions through the holiday weekend, although we're going to be sweltering with lower 90s Thursday through July 4th. That's your 7 weather forecast. I'm meteorologist Dan Bickford.
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0: 1059 The Mountain, Asheville's classic rock, and the Asheville Police Department ramping up patrols ahead of the Independence Day holiday. This is part of a statewide push to curb impaired driving. It is Operation Firecracker Booze It and Lose It. The efforts started last night and go through next Monday, so definitely be careful on the roads out there. Coming up, I've got Metallica on The Mountain.
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0: 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The Double Vision, Double Trouble Tour, July 24th in Charlotte. 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Good afternoon. I'm Steve Richards. 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
12: A pop-up afternoon storm or two possible today. Otherwise, we're looking at partly sunny skies. Very warm and humid conditions will range from 85 to 90 across the area. For tonight, partly cloudy after any evening showers dissipate. We're looking at lows in the upper 60s. And then for tomorrow, back up to around 90 for highs. Look for partly to mostly sunny skies. A pop-up storm or two possible in the afternoon. Similar conditions through the holiday weekend, although we're going to be sweltering with lower 90s Thursday through July 4th. At your 7 weather forecast, I'm meteorologist Dan Bickford.
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0: 105.9 The Mountain, Asheville's Classic Rock with John Mellencamp. He will be featured during USA to Z, which starts this Thursday morning at 10 with Jess. It is All American Artists, alphabetical by song title for the 4th of July weekend. 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

woke last night to the sound of thunder. How far off I sat and wondered. Started humming a song from 1962. Ain't it funny how the night moves when you just don't seem to have as much to lose. Strange how the night moves.

0: 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Blue Oyster Cult for workforce member Rob in Swannanoa this afternoon. I'm Steve Richards. 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
9: A pop-up afternoon storm or two possible today. Otherwise, we're looking at partly sunny skies. Very warm and humid conditions will range from 85 to 90 across the area. For tonight, partly cloudy after any evening showers dissipate. We're looking at lows in the upper 60s. And then for tomorrow, rack up to around 94 highs. Look for partly to mostly sunny skies. A pop-up storm or two possible in the afternoon. Similar conditions through the holiday weekend, although we're going to be sweltering with lower 90s Thursday through July 4th. That's your 7 weather forecast. I'm meteorologist Dan Bickford.
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0: 105.9 The Mountain, Asheville's Classic Rock with Queen. Steve Richards, thank you for listening, making our way to the 4th of July holiday weekend. 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That's the Asheville Independence Day 5K. And we've got a list of events going on, fireworks and more, at 828newsnow.com and on the free 828 News Now app.
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0: 105.9 The Mountain, Asheville's classic rock with 38 special. I'm Steve Richards. Thank you for listening on the job today. It is summertime and the heat is on in the mountains. 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
4: A pop-up afternoon storm or two possible today. Otherwise, we're looking at partly sunny skies. Very warm and humid conditions will range from 85 to 90 across the area. For tonight, partly cloudy after any evening showers dissipate. We're looking at lows in the upper 60s. And then for tomorrow, back up to around 94 highs. Look for partly to mostly sunny skies. A pop-up storm or two possible in the afternoon. Similar conditions through the holiday weekend, although we're going to be sweltering with lower 90s Thursday through July 4th. That's your 7 weather forecast. I'm meteorologist Dan Bickford.
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0: 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Allman Brothers Band, Ramblin' Man, and Allman Brothers Tribute will be at the Orange Peel. This was just announced. 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
2: I don't think God made ugly creatures, just some of the creatures he made, I don't like looking at too much. 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You look at the cutest people in the class, you're like, ooh, I ain't where they at. You know what I'm saying? That's my aspirations. I have aspirations to get there one day. I may grow into it. I always thought I was regular, like average, in the middle. School got a way of reminding you. You ever, like, letting you know you was the ugly kid? Anybody was the ugly kid growing up? Y'all still in denial? Oh, look at you. I like that. You still like, it's okay, because you cute now, so you know. 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They be like, what happened? You got money, you got plastic surgery or something?
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8: A pop-up afternoon storm or two possible today. Otherwise, we're looking at partly sunny skies. Very warm and humid conditions will range from 85 to 90 across the area. For tonight, partly cloudy after any evening showers dissipate. We're looking at lows in the upper 60s. And then for tomorrow, back up to around 90 for highs. Look for partly to mostly sunny skies. A pop-up storm or two possible in the afternoon. Similar conditions through the holiday weekend, although we're going to be sweltering with lower 90s Thursday through July 4th. That's your 7 weather forecast. I'm meteorologist Dan Bickford.
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1: Yes. See, I got to drop the youngin' off about this time on the bus. And then I go back and I sleep in the chair. I let the dogs out of the cage and I sleep in the chair till about when they wake me up and say, pretty much tell me, Dad, it's time to go out. So, you know, that give me about two and a half hours of more sleep. I say that's pretty considerate.
2: Now, James, let's ask this question. We're going to talk about a story here.
3: There is a reason we're talking about this. 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
2: 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I don't know who else you were listening
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2: to. But big boy or something. 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What level of animal that you hit in your car do you stop for?
1: I mean, depends on how big that chicken is. And that good-sized chicken, that might be dinner for a night.
2: All right, James, I like your mindset. All right, enjoy your morning nap, James.
3: We'll see you at 9 o'clock. Thanks a lot for listening during prime time. I know.
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1: That's odd about this lady, because my mom-in-law, her name was Doris. Okay,
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1: 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Hey, Goose, hope you're feeling all right, buddy. But anyway, Goose is right. My daughter got accepted, the youngest, and got accepted in the University of Tennessee, Knoxville. 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
4: A pop-up afternoon storm or two possible today. Otherwise, we're looking at partly sunny skies. Very warm and humid conditions will range from 85 to 90 across the area. For tonight, partly cloudy after any evening showers dissipate. We're looking at lows in the upper 60s. And then for tomorrow, rack up to around 90 for highs. Look for partly to mostly sunny skies. A pop-up storm or two possible in the afternoon. Similar conditions through the holiday weekend, although we're going to be sweltering with lower 90s Thursday through July 4th. That's your 7 weather forecast. I'm meteorologist Dan Bickford.
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